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0: celebration if you've got a son or daughter graduating or a grandchild. 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I'm Delilah on 1410 KLEM.
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0: requests, dedications, stories from the heart, and so much more. That's what you'll find right here. I listen to you. I talk to you. I find out what's going on in your world, with your family, with your career, with your hopes and dreams. I find out if you're honoring yourself, if you're nurturing yourself. I don't mean in a narcissistic, spoiled brat kind of way. I mean like in a taking care of you, putting your needs at the top of the list instead of the very bottom, because that's normally what you do. You put your needs at the very, very bottom of the list. Tonight, I encourage you to take care of you so you can better take care of those that you love. I invite you to honor yourself, to look in the mirror and see how wonderful you truly are, and that you deserve to be treated with dignity and respect. 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
12: Wyatt Alish, Noah Altizer, Carter Estadias, Blake Barinski, Isaiah Bautista, Camden Borg, Mason Carver, Florice Dahl, Joshua Dollinger, Brandon Dreckman, Kayla Dreckman, Braden Dunn, Emma Erickson, Sophia Etter, Lena Florine, Lauren Gallus, Bruce Glassmaker, Parker Glassmaker, Tara Gray, Riley Groves, Destiny Gonzalez, Faith Henschen, Waylon Henschen, Mason Hill, Reagan Hill, Savannah Hinesley, and Ian Hogg.
13: Today's lottery drawing. Good luck. And here's today's winning numbers. First one up, it's not yours. Second one, not yours. And another number that's not yours. Okay, this is one number that's yours. It's a 5, but you don't get any money for that. And the final number is not yours.
1: Yep, so chances are you're not going to hit the lottery anytime.

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0: You know what I love most about this time of year? I love, love, love that everything is awake and alive. We've got so many babies at my ranch. We got baby chicks at the ranch. We got a baby frizzle goose at the ranch. We got baby goats. We got so many babies. Life is bursting forth everywhere. I got baby peaches on my tree, baby apples on the trees. 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I love seeing life just bursting forth and celebrating. I want to celebrate with you tonight. Come on in, my friend. Make yourself at home. 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
0: The things that you're obsessing about in your head, set them aside if you can. Push them aside and make room for love. That's what this show is all about, reaching out to love someone.

0: Hi, this is Mary. How are you?
1: Mary, I'm wonderful. How are you?
0: I'm very good. I'm calling to make a dedication to my husband, Joe.
1: Now, what do you want to tell me about your honey?
0: Oh, where do I start? We've been through a lot over the past 8 months, and you've been right there with us every single day. I ended up being in ICU for about 3 weeks, and during this time, he had to remain very strong and supportive for me, and also be strong and courageous, whose ages are 3 and 9. He would go from the hospital with me to my son's daycare, and then knowing he had to be even stronger for my daughter, pick her up from school, take her to basketball games, go to dance classes. Basically, he wanted to reassure them that everything was going great.
1: But you lived to tell.
0: I did. Yes,
1: and
0: I did.
1: How are your children today?
0: They are very well.
1: And you still are head over heels in love with this amazing man who saw you through it all.
0: Yes, I am. He's been truly wonderful. He's given me all the love, the support, encouragement, pep talks, you name it, to reassure me that everything's going to be okay.
1: Good luck. Have a great night and a great rest of your life.
0: Thank you.

The civil authorities have issued a local area emergency for Plymouth IA, beginning at 9:10 p.m. and ending at 9:25 p.m. Significant storm damage to Kingsley. Avoid the area. No one is being led into the town at this point. Residents in the area are advised to stay in their homes.

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1: Shriners believe that every child deserves a chance to realize their full potential. 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That is, until a local Shriner heard about the accident.
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0: Person, is it your child? Is it a higher calling that you know you've been led to? Is it art, passion, music? Share with me the things that inspire you to be your best, inspire you to take on the day.

I got this letter from Crystal that I wanted to share with you tonight. Her subject line is, "Blessings sometimes come in the smallest packages." Crystal writes, "I have been blessed with many extraordinary people in my life, but today my heart belongs to two in particular. Before the

helping you to slow down and enjoy your spring night. Summer, right around the corner. Frozen custard and ice cream and trips to the lake, barbecues and picnics.

0: picnics, road trips and camping trips and leaving the country trips, catching up with old friends and class reunions. I lost my brother many years ago. He was only 26. And his 50th class reunion is coming up this summer. How crazy is that? Tempted to go just to see all of his classmates and friends. He had such a great class. Have you got a class reunion coming up this summer? Are you going to go see old friends and relive old times and laugh about the silly things you did and that you're so glad, so very glad they didn't have cell phones back then? Oh, am I glad we didn't have cell phones or recording devices back in the 70s. Thank you for sharing this night with me as I do my best to smooth off the rough edges of your night. 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
11: Shriners believe that every child deserves a chance to realize their full potential. 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That is, until a local Shriner heard about the accident.
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3: I'm Wendy Gillette. Many New Yorkers are expecting a dismal commute Monday morning as the Long Island Railroad remains on strike, meaning hundreds of thousands have to work remotely or take cars into the city.
4: People are going to go from like 40-minute rides to like 2 hours, 30 minutes. That's what I'm up against right now.
3: Talks are underway between LIRR management and five unions. CBS New York's Lisa Rosner spoke to employees.
5: The raises that were being offered weren't actually raises when you factor in inflation.
6: We're looking for a modest raise in our wages.

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This has got to be the saddest day of my life. I called you here today for a bit of bad news. I won't be able to see you anymore because of my obligations and the ties that you have. We've been meeting here every day. And since this is our last day together, I want to hold you just one more time. When you turn and walk away, don't look back. I want to remember you just like this. Let's just kiss and say goodbye.

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Cloudy this morning, 54 degrees. There's a 50% chance of showers today. Cloudy, 66 for the high. Tonight, a 90% chance of rain. Breezy, 43 for the low. Winds 10 to 20, gusting to 25 miles per hour. Becoming sunny tomorrow, 59 for the high on Tuesday. Winds 15 to 20, gusting to 25 miles per hour. Right now it is cloudy, 54 degrees at 1410 AM, 96.9 FM, KLEM.

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Cloudy this morning, 54 degrees. There's a 50% chance of showers today. Cloudy, 66 for the high. Tonight, a 90% chance of rain. Breezy, 43 for the low. Winds 10 to 20, gusting to 25 miles.

miles per hour. Becoming sunny tomorrow, 59 for the high on Tuesday. Winds 15 to 20, gusting to 25 miles per hour. Right now it is cloudy, 54 degrees at 1410 AM, 96.9 FM, KLEM.

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2: 1410 AM, 96.9 FM, KLEM. Cloudy this morning, 54 degrees. There's a 50% chance of showers today. Cloudy, 66 for the high. Tonight, a 90% chance of rain. Breezy, 43 for the low. Winds 10 to 20, gusting to 25 miles per hour. Becoming sunny tomorrow, 59 for the high on Tuesday. Winds 15 to 20, gusting to 25 miles per hour. Right now it is cloudy, 54 degrees at 1410 AM, 96.9 FM, KLEM.

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1: 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Cloudy this morning, 54 degrees. There's a 50% chance of showers today. Cloudy, 66 for the high. Tonight, a 90% chance of rain. Breezy, 43 for the low. Winds 10 to 20, gusting to 25 miles per hour.

Becoming sunny tomorrow, 59 for the high on Tuesday. Winds 15 to 20, gusting to 25 miles per hour. Right now it is cloudy, 54 degrees, 1410 AM, 96.9 FM, KLEM.

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Cloudy this morning, 54 degrees. There's a 50% chance of showers today. Cloudy, 66 for the high. Tonight, a 90% chance of rain. Breezy, 43 for the low. Winds 10 to 20, gusting to 25 miles per hour. Becoming sunny tomorrow, 59 for the high on Tuesday. Winds 15 to 20, gusting to 25 miles per hour. Right now it is cloudy, 54 degrees at 1410 AM, 96.9 FM, KLEM.

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Cloudy this morning, 54 degrees. There's a 50% chance of showers today. Cloudy, 66 for the high. Tonight, a 90% chance of rain. Breezy, 43 for the low. Winds 10 to 20, gusting to 25 miles per hour. Becoming sunny tomorrow, 59 for the high on Tuesday. Winds 15 to 20, gusting to 25 miles per hour. Right now it is cloudy, 54 degrees at 1410 AM, 96.9 FM, KLEM.

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Cloudy this morning, 54 degrees. There's a 50% chance of showers today. Cloudy, 66 for the high. Tonight, a 90% chance of rain. Breezy, 43 for the low. Winds 10 to 20, gusting to 25 miles per hour. Becoming sunny tomorrow, 59 for the high on Tuesday. Winds 15 to 20, gusting to 25 miles per hour. Right now it is cloudy, 54 degrees at 1410 AM, 96.9 FM, KLEM.

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Cloudy this morning, 54 degrees. There's a 50% chance of showers today. Cloudy, 66 for the high. Tonight, a 90% chance of rain. Breezy, 43 for the low. Winds 10 to 20, gusting to 25 miles per hour. Becoming sunny tomorrow, 59 for the high on Tuesday. Winds 15 to 20, gusting to 25 miles per hour. Right now it is cloudy, 54 degrees, 1410 AM, 96.9 FM, KLEM.

20 gusting to 25 miles per hour. Right now it is cloudy, 54 degrees at 1410 AM, 96.9 FM, KLEM.

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1: CBS News Brief. This is the first weekday of a strike by Long Island Railroad workers. It's affecting hundreds of thousands of commuters. CBS New York's Christina Fan is at a stop in Ronkonkoma.
2: You can hear those union workers chanting behind us. Almost a dozen buses lined up, ready to take people to work. There are law enforcement and MTA officials also present to guide people and answer any questions they may have.
1: Our latest CBS News poll finds Americans are taking an increasingly dimmer view on the economy. Director of Surveys Anthony Salvanto.
3: Neither of the parties, not the Democrats, not the Republicans, are net positive on being seen as having policies that help cost of living.
1: The poll gives the president the lowest approval rating of his second term. Dutch cruise ship hit by a deadly virus docked in the Netherlands this morning. CBS's Vicky Barker.
4: The MV Hondius itself will undergo disinfection after three of the people on board died of hantavirus.
1: CBS News Brief. I'm Deborah Rodriguez.
5: 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Cloudy this morning, 54 degrees. There's a 50% chance of showers today. Cloudy, 66 for the high. Tonight, a 90% chance of rain. Breezy, 43 for the low. Winds 10 to 20, gusting to 25 miles per hour. Becoming sunny tomorrow, 59 for the high on Tuesday. Winds 15 to 20, gusting to 25 miles per hour. Right now, it is cloudy, 54 degrees at 1410 AM, 96.9 FM, KLEM.

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Cloudy this morning, 54 degrees. There's a 50% chance of showers today. Cloudy, 66 for the high. Tonight, a 90% chance of rain. Breezy, 43 for the low. Winds 10 to 20, gusting to 25 miles per hour. Becoming sunny tomorrow, 59 for the high on Tuesday. Winds 15 to 20, gusting to 25 miles per hour. Right now, it is cloudy, 54 degrees at 1410 AM, 96.9 FM, KLEM.

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Cloudy this morning, 54 degrees. There's a 50% chance of showers today. Cloudy, 66 for the high. Tonight, a 90% chance of rain. Breezy, 43 for the low. Winds 10 to 20, gusting to 25 miles per hour. Becoming sunny tomorrow, 59 for the high on Tuesday. Winds 15 to 20, gusting to 25 miles per hour. Right now it is cloudy, 54 degrees at 1410 AM, 96.9 FM, KLEM.

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1: A coalition of voting rights advocates is launching a campaign ahead of tomorrow's primaries.
2: The coalition includes groups such as Common Cause, Lift Our Vote, and the National Association of Latino Elected and Appointed Officials. It is setting up a voter protection hotline to battle what it calls the dilution of black and brown voting power, as well as voter intimidation. This is states across the South erase districts representing voters of color in the wake of the Supreme Court decision. Allison Keyes, CBS News.
1: Words of wisdom from NBA great Shaquille O'Neal to fellow LSU grads.
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5: Cloudy today with a 50% chance of showers and thunder showers, a high of 66, winds 5 to 10. 90% chance of rain tonight, the low 43 degrees, winds 10 to 20, gusting to 25 miles per hour tonight. Becoming sunny tomorrow, 59 for the high on Tuesday, winds 15 to 20, gusting to 25 miles per hour. Wednesday should be sunny, a high of 64. 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Cloudy this morning. It is 52 degrees at KLEM after a high yesterday of 80. Sun came up at 6:58, sunset at 8:43, 14 hours, 45 minutes of daylight today, 34 days until Father's Day, 4 days until the Memorial Day weekend.
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1: I've done comedy for a while. I've done a lot of different shows. I did one in a prison once. So we go in. Let's say you guys are the inmates. So I'm sitting here. I'm like doing my dumb jokes. None of it works. Every joke I have involves being outside in the past 30 years. Like, I'm like, traffic's crazy. You guys remember? Who remembers? People remember traffic here, right? So I'm doing my dumb jokes, and then an inmate gets up and starts walking towards me. I'm like, oh boy, here we go. You know, like he's going to use me to break out. And I don't want to point at him, but no one's like, look at, but I am using hand gestures. I'm like, what do you guys do on this side of the room? Should he be walking up like that? Turns out the bathrooms are behind me. He's a good guy. I judged him on what he was wearing and where we were at.
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1: 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I'm Riley Smith. It was a volatile week last week in the grain marketplace. 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
1: Unfortunately, President Trump's meeting with China President Xi Jinping ended without much discussion about agriculture. Kurt Kimmel of AgMarket.net said there was a lot of optimism in the grain markets heading into this meeting.
3: Just basically, there was a lot of optimism coming into the Chinese-U.S. Meetings. There's estimates as maybe a surprise announcement of 40 million metric tons of beans being committed to China. But boy, that was awful optimistic. We'd be virtually out of beans if that would have taken place. But the only thing I got out of it was they're still talking 25 million metric tons per year, but we'll see if that happens or not.
1: The week was full of volatile grain market price swings in both positive and negative directions, and Kimmel said the week ended with key reversals.
3: Corn was virtually down 16 cents. The soybean market was down over 30 cents. This wheat market, Chicago was up. But the main thing is we saw weekly reversals here on stuff. And when you get a weekly reversal down, even a key weekly reverse outside day weekly down is kind of negative. So this week's high is going to be pretty good resistance if we see some recovery. The key is just below the marketplace. The market has been in a trend. And if we can't hold these trend lines, it's probably going to generate some additional selling interest here with the commodity funds loaded up. They were over 360,000 contracts long in corn. They might want to lighten up on that position here over time if there's no real weather threats.
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1: Well, let's take a look now at the sports schedule for today, and it does continue with some very important postseason matchups, and it's opening day for softball and baseball. Now, the weather's already played havoc to that a little bit, but let's first start with our spring sports schedule. We'll start on the golf course, and we're actually going to start on the girls' side. Mars Community Girls Golf is wrapping up its regular season today. They compete against all of the Sioux City schools. It's the city meet taking place at Green Valley Golf Course, a little warm-up before Wednesday's regional meet. Then in boys golf today, it's district meet day. We're going to be sending some golf teams and athletes to the state golf meet. First, in Council Bluffs, at Council Bluffs Country Club, Galen Catholic, Akron Westfield are there as teams, and Kyron Schmidt and Easton Nissen of Kingsley Pearson are there as individuals. Best of luck to all of those teams and golfers. The Hinton boys golf team is down in Carroll today at the Carroll National Golf Club, and MMCRU is even further away than all of those teams. They're heading to Shenandoah today for a district meet at Shenandoah Golf Course. Those tee times have also been adjusted just a little bit to make sure they can get them in with maybe some weather to occur later on today. Girls soccer in the Missouri River Activities Conference. Lamar's Community wraps up the conference schedule. They host Council Bluffs Abe Lincoln tonight. Sioux City West is at Glenwood, and then Sergeant Bluff Luton is at Unity Christian. St. Albert is at Bishop Heal, and all in girls soccer. As we mentioned, also, it's opening day for softball and baseball teams across the state of Iowa, and we'll start with our softball schedule in the War Eagle Conference. We already have a postponement. Galen Catholic at Westwood has been postponed. Of course, a lot of the storms last night were kind of concentrated down that way, or at least got started down that way, and so certainly some damage down there in the Sloan area. So Galen Catholic at Westwood has been postponed, and we'll see if there's a makeup date for that. But still on schedule as of right now in Remsen. Remsen St. Mary's is set to host Boyden Hull Rock Valley for the season opener in softball. Elsewhere around the listening area in the Western Valley Conference, West Monona is at Logan Magnolia. In the MRAC, Woodbury Central is at Sioux City East, and Fort Dodge is at Sioux City North for a doubleheader. Then in baseball, we only have one matchup immediately in the listening area. That's Remsen St. Mary's. A returning state qualifier again. They host Cherokee at Marv Teele Memorial Field to open the baseball season. In the Western Valley Conference in baseball, Hartley Melvin Sanborn is at OABCIG. It's Ridgeview at Storm Lake. Newell Fonda is at Woodbury Central, and Lawton Bronson's at West Monona. In the MRAC in baseball, Harlan is at Sioux City North. St. Albert is at Council Bluffs Thomas Jefferson, and Unity Christian is at Sioux City East. 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That's a great place to go in case there's any weather-related announcements that we need to pass along to you. 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
4: Cloudy this morning. It is 52 degrees after a high yesterday of 80. 6:24 on Monday morning.

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3: Now, the KLEM weather forecast.
0: Cloudy today with a 50% chance of showers and thunder showers, a high of 66, winds 5 to 10. 90% chance of rain tonight, the low 43 degrees, winds 10 to 20, gusting to 25 miles per hour tonight. Becoming sunny tomorrow, 59 for the high on Tuesday, winds 15 to 20, gusting to 25 miles per hour. Wednesday should be sunny, a high of 64. 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It's cloudy this morning, 52 degrees after a high yesterday of 80. 6:33, it's Monday, the 18th of May.

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1: Saturday continuing through the weekend, where the district singles and doubles tournaments were taking place in boys tennis. Lamar's community boys tennis team was in Spencer. The Bulldogs did not make the sub-state team bracket, so this was going to be their last chance to keep the tennis season going a little bit longer, and boy, they had a good shot at doing that, especially in the singles portion. We're going to get to that in just a moment. We'll get you the doubles results first. It was a good start for Jackson Albright and Caden Koopmans. That was one team. Omar Camus and Hayden Bulkey were the other team. Both of those Bulldog tennis teams were able to advance out of their first round matchups. Albright and Koopmans had to go to the third set tiebreaker and win it 10-7 over an Esterville Lincoln Central duo. Bulkey and Camus, they also beat an ELC tandem and did so with a tiebreaker in the second set. So they advanced. Both teams advanced to quarterfinal rounds, where they ran up against some buzzsaws for both the number one and the number two seeds. The Bulldog duos had to play against. Albright and Koopmans lost their matchup to an eventual state qualifier, Joe Wright and Brayton Ulett of Sergeant Bluff Luton. And then Camus and Bulkey lost their matchup to a duo from Spencer, Colby Sherrod and Charlie Moeller. So a tough battle there for those two doubles teams. They end up losing out in the quarterfinal round of the district tournament. Then onto the single side of things, where Lamar's Ian DeRuyter closed out his boys tennis career with a fourth place finish in the singles bracket. Job well done for DeRuyter. Let's take a look at how his day went. He started things off in the first round against Robert Gerlach of Spencer, beat him 6-1, 6-4. DeRuyter then moved on to the quarterfinals and beat Thomas Rushman of Cherokee 6-2, 6-2. But then in the semifinals, ran up against a tough Spirit Lake Okoboji tennis athlete in Luke Schneider. DeRuyter lost that one 6-3, 6-0. Then in the third place match against Zeke Funston of Esterville Lincoln Central, DeRuyter took him to the third set tiebreaker, but took a 10-4 loss in that tough matchup. Ian DeRuyter finishes fourth overall in the singles district bracket. Congratulations to him. The other singles tennis athlete for the Bulldogs there on Saturday,

0: It was Ty Penny. He won a marathon first round matchup with all three. Well, the first two sets having to go to the 7-point tiebreaker. And then because he split those with his opponent, had to go to the third set tiebreaker and won that 10-7. So Penny had to really earn his first round victory. Then he went up against the number one overall seed in the quarterfinal round. That was Tyler Grody of Sergeant Bluff Luton. And that matchup did not go Penny's way. Tough matchup there. Grody is not only the number one seed out of the district, he's got a good shot to be a top four seed in the state singles tournament coming up in the not too distant future. So Penny ran into a buzzsaw there from Sergeant Bluff Luton. That does conclude, though, the Lamar's Community Boys tennis season. Congratulations to them on a great year. And again, capping it off with a fourth place finish in the singles bracket from Ian Ryder, a senior for the Bulldog Boys tennis team. Well, for more sports news, be sure to check out our website, KLEM1410.com. 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

0: 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May 18th, 1969, 57 years ago, Apollo 10 took off from Cape Canaveral carrying astronauts Eugene Cernan, Thomas Stafford, and John Young. It was the last mission to circle the moon before Apollo 11 put men on the moon for the first time. The veteran astronauts expressed delight after their liftoff.
1: It's just like old times. It's beautiful out there.
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2: Fantastic, babe, really.
0: 1980, 46 years ago, the Mount St. Helens volcano in western Washington state erupted. The blast left 57 people dead or missing, took 1,300 feet off the top of the mountain, and destroyed 150 square miles of forest. It also sent an ash cloud around the world. That day, Major David Mullen of the U.S. Air Force Reserve described the devastation.
3: Just miles and miles and miles of devastation. It looks like an atomic bomb just totally leveled the area.
0: This woman was flying in a plane nearby when she saw the top of the mountain explode.
4: I thought to myself, we are in serious trouble. And from that moment on, my concern turned to, are we going to make it out alive?
0: 2011, 15 years ago, Dominique Strauss-Kahn resigned as managing director of the International Monetary Fund as he battled sex assault charges in New York. Reporter Jack Otter said Strauss-Kahn could not have kept his job.
5: He really had no choice. I think he was just trying to get his ducks in a row, probably consulting with attorneys. And now, really, the IMF has to figure out what its future is going to be.
0: Those charges involved a hotel maid were eventually dropped, but Strauss-Kahn also had to pull out of the race for president of France. 2012, 14 years ago, there was jubilation at Facebook headquarters as the company stock began trading on the NASDAQ, making Mark Zuckerberg and other insiders very rich. Many regular investors lost money in what quickly became the biggest IPO flop in history. The stock eventually recovered and hit new heights. 2017, 9 years ago, Chris Cornell, lead singer with rock band Soundgarden and Audioslave, took his own life in a Detroit hotel room. He was 52 years old. CBS News correspondent Anthony Mason had one of the

0: last interviews with Cornell.
1: Emerging from the Seattle grunge scene as the frontman of Soundgarden, the singer was known for his octave-smashing vocal range. His talents spilled across a number of lineups over the years, including the supergroup Temple of the Dog. A seven-year run with former members of Rage Against the Machine in Audio Slave.
0: 2018, 8 years ago, a gunman opened fire at a high school in Santa Fe, Texas, killing 8 students and 2 teachers. This student ran for her life.
2: Everybody just started running outside, and next thing you know, you hear boom, boom, boom, and I just ran as fast as I could.
3: We take to the dance floor, she squeezes my hand, I can't believe just how lucky.
0: Happy birthday to country music superstar George Strait, born 1952, 74 years ago.

0: Happy birthday to actress Tina Fey, born 1970. 56 years ago, she was on NBC's 30 Rock.
1: No, I'm not an executive. 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
3: Cloudy today with a 50% chance of showers and thunder showers, a high of 66, winds 5 to 10. 90% chance of rain tonight, the low 43 degrees, winds 10 to 20, gusting to 25 miles per hour tonight. Becoming sunny tomorrow, 59 for the high on Tuesday, winds 15 to 20, gusting to 25 miles per hour. Wednesday should be sunny, a high of 64. 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It is 52 degrees at KLEM.
4: Well, I left Kentucky back in 49 and went to Detroit working on assembly line. The first year they had me putting...

We put it together, and when we got through, well, that's when we noticed that we only had one tail fin. About that time, my wife walked out, and I could see in her eyes that she had her doubts. But she opened the door and said, "Honey, take me for a spin." So we drove uptown just to get the tags, and I headed to ride on down Main Drag. I could hear everybody laughing for blocks around.

all. This is a Cottonmouth, a negatory on the cost of this machine there, Red Rider. You might say I went right up to the factory and picked it up. It's cheaper that way.

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It's 7 minutes after 7 on Monday morning.

1410 AM 96.9 FM KLEM. There's a community coffee this morning. It's hosted by Lamar's Fire Rescue and EMS. That will be at Fire Station Number 1, 45 First Avenue Southwest, this morning 9:30 till 10:30 AM to celebrate EMS Week. That's community coffee this morning at Lamar's Fire Station Number 1.

0: Remsen Farmers Co-op would like to remind you that Memorial Day is not just another holiday. It's a time to pause and reflect on the sacrifices made by servicemen and women in defense of our nation's liberty. So take time this Memorial Day weekend to honor all our past servicemen and women. This Memorial Day message has been brought to you by the Remsen Farmers Co-op. In a world searching for truth, for hope, for something to hold on to, this is a story that points back to where it all began. A Great Awakening tells the story of how God uses George Whitefield and Benjamin Franklin to stir hearts, ignite faith, and remind a nation that true freedom is found in Him. Let's be reminded that revival doesn't start in government. It starts in our hearts. Come see A Great Awakening free at Royal 3 Cinema, showing Monday, May 18th through the 21st at 7 p.m. in the evening. This event is brought to you by Brian and Brenda Nohava. The Golden Pheasant in Remsen would like to take this moment to stop and reflect on the meaning of Memorial Day. As you get ready to enjoy the holiday weekend with family and friends, make sure to stop and give thanks to all those who served our country. And please note that the Golden Pheasant will be closed on Saturday, May 23rd. Be sure to follow the Golden Pheasant on Facebook for specials, updates, and more information. From everyone at the Golden Pheasant in Remsen, have a safe and happy Memorial Day weekend.
1: With this KLEM Sports Update for this Monday, May 18th, I'm KLEM Sports Director Daniel Verstegen. Well, this weekend was filled with some important postseason spring sports events. Let's get you the rundown on the KLEM Sports Scores and Results page. And we'll start with Friday, recapping that. Some girls' golf regional opening round contests, and one of them taking place right here in Lamar's at Willow Creek Golf Course. It saw Akron Westfield dominate the field and advance onto the region final, shooting a 364 as a team. Of course, the Westerners competed earlier last week in Lamar's at Willow Creek Golf Course in the Warrego Conference Golf Meet. And head coach Stephen Husk says having that experience certainly helped out for the opening round on Friday.
2: Thankfully, we get to come here for a conference meet on Tuesday, so the girls got to know the course pretty well. They got to know the speed of the greens, and they got a few practice rounds in over the past weekend as well, so they were familiar with the course, and they certainly took advantage.
1: Akron Westfield did take advantage. The five top golfers in the meet, four of them were Westerners, including Kaylee Minen, who shot an 85, Peyton Vanderhelm, and Ainsley Naslin, who shot 90s, and Emerson Gravitas, who finished fifth in the meet, shot a 99. Coach Husk says all of his golfers played exceptionally well.
2: Today, you know, just it's about getting the top four, and, you know, shout out to Kaylee with an 85, who I think came in third for conference, but first today. Ainsley shot the ball really well again with a 90, Peyton a 90, and Emerson, you know, we talk all year long about battling through a tough hole. She came in with an 11, went in the water three times, but, you know, life's about adversity. She battled back, got a birdie, stayed under 100, which was her goal.
1: And so the Westerners are advancing on to the region final in Primgard. Joining them will be Remsen St. Mary's. The Hawks shot a 413, led by Josie Schwickerath, who shot a 97 and finished fourth individually. Jada Potabom was ninth with a 100. Allison Garvin was 15th with a 106. And Sophia Harpin on 19th with a 110. The scoring golfers there for the Hawks. Galen Catholic finished third as a team with a 415 and just missed out on qualifying for the region final. They were two strokes behind the Hawks there. Kingsley Pearson was fourth with a 419. Not all was lost, though, for Galen Catholic, as they will have an individual golfer representing them in the region final. Isabel Lammers, who shot a 99, finished sixth and just barely made the cut to qualify individually to the region final. Livy Bielner and McKinley Edwards were right there behind her, each shooting 100s and just miss out on the region final by one stroke. Delaney Stoll was also 12th overall with a 104. Reese Wilson of Kingsley Pearson, 13th with a 105. Kensley Christoffel of Galen Catholic was 14th.

13th with a 106 as well. And you can check out those individual leaderboards from the Willow Creek Golf Course opening round regional contest on our website at KLEM1410.com. More of those regional opening round scores in Class 1A in Hull. It was MMCRU qualifying for the region final, shooting a 422 and finishing second. As a team, the Royals' top scorer was Ella Draper, who finished 9th with a 100, Lily Olson 12th with a 106, Gracie Schrader 15th with a 107, and then there were two Royal golfers that tied for that 4th spot, so take your pick of Taya Grage and Allie Olson. They each shot 109s to help the Royals advance to the region final. Now Akron Westfield, Remsen St. Mary's, and MMCRU will all advance to the region final, along with Isabel Lammers of Galen Catholic. That region final takes place at Primgar Golf and Country Club, hosted by South O'Brien. The Wolverines also advanced out of that region opening round contest in Hull on Friday. Then in Class 2A, that's where the Hinton Blackhawks were able to advance to the region final. They advanced out of Landsmere Golf Club in Orange City. The Blackhawks dominated the field they competed against, shooting a 379 and moved on to the regional final, led by Ashlyn Kramer, who medaled for the meet with an 81. She did so, winning the meet by 5 strokes. Madison Hoppe joined her in the top 5, shooting a 94 in 5th place. It was Chloe Bolke, also in the top 10, in 8th with a 99. Keely DeRoshi was 12th with a 105, and Carlin Kovarna didn't use this score, but she finished 16th individually with a 108. The Blackhawks now move on to the region final. That'll be taking place at Carroll Municipal Golf Course in Carroll. All those region finals will be coming up on Wednesday, May 20th, around the state of Iowa in girls golf. Congrats to the 4 teams out of our listening area and one individual golfer that are advancing on to region finals on Wednesday. Now we go to Saturday, continuing through the weekend, where the district singles and doubles tournaments were taking place in boys tennis. Lamar's community boys tennis team was in Spencer. The Bulldogs did not make the sub-state team bracket, so this was going to be their last chance to keep the tennis season going a little bit longer, and boy, they had a good shot at doing that, especially in the singles portion. We're going to get to that in just a moment. We'll get you the doubles results first. It was a good start for Jackson Albright and Caden Koopmans. That was one team. Omar Camus and Hayden Bolke were the other team. Both of those Bulldog tennis teams were able to advance out of their first round matchups. Albright and Koopmans had to go to the third set tiebreaker and win it 10-7 over an Esterville Lincoln Central duo. Bolke and Camus, they also beat an ELC tandem and did so with the tiebreaker in the second set. So they advanced to both teams advanced to quarterfinal rounds, where they ran up against some buzzsaws for both the number 1 and the number 2 seeds. The Bulldog duos had to play against Albright and Koopmans, lost their matchup to an eventual state qualifier, Joe Wright and Brayton Ulett of Sergeant Bluff Luton, and then Camus and Bolke lost their matchup to a duo from Spencer, Colby Sherrod and Charlie Moeller. So a tough battle there for those two doubles teams. They end up losing out in the quarterfinal round of the district tournament. Then onto the single side of things, where Lamar's Ian DeRuyter closed out his boys tennis career with a 4th place finish in the singles bracket. Job well done for DeRuyter. Let's take a look at how his day went. He started things off of the first round against Robert Gerlach of Spencer, beat him 6-1, 6-4. DeRuyter then moved on to the quarterfinals and beat Thomas Rushman of Cherokee 6-2, 6-2. But then in the semifinals, ran up against a tough Spirit Lake Okoboji tennis athlete in Luke Schneider. DeRuyter lost that one 6-3, 6-0. Then in the third place match against Zeke Funston of Esterville Lincoln Central, DeRuyter took him to the third set tiebreaker, but took a 10-4 loss in that tough matchup. Ian DeRuyter finishes 4th overall in the singles district bracket. Congratulations to him. The other singles tennis athlete for the Bulldogs there on Saturday was Ty Penny. He won a marathon first round matchup with all three, well, the first
first two sets having to go to the 7-point tiebreaker, and then because he split those with his opponent, had to go to the third set tiebreaker and won that 10-7, so Penny had to really earn his first round victory. Then he went up against the number one overall seed in the quarterfinal round. That was Tyler Grody of Sergeant Bluff Luton, and that matchup did not go Penny's way. Tough matchup there. Grody is not only the number one seed out of the district, he's got a good

shot to be a top four seed in the state singles tournament coming up in the not too distant future. So Penny ran into a buzzsaw there from Sergeant Bluff Luton. That does conclude, though, the Lamar's Community Boys tennis season. Congratulations to them on a great year. And again, capping it off with a fourth-place finish in the singles bracket from Ian Ryder, a senior for the Bulldog Boys tennis team. Well, let's take a look now at the sports schedule for today, and it does continue with some very important postseason matchups, and it's opening day for softball and baseball. Now, the weather's already played havoc to that a little bit, but let's first start with our spring sports schedule. We'll start on the golf course, and we're actually going to start on the girls' side. Lamar's Community Girls Golf is wrapping up its regular season today. They compete against all of the Sioux City schools. It's the city meet taking place at Green Valley Golf Course, a little warm-up before Wednesday's regional meet. Then in boys golf today, it's district meet day. We're going to be sending some golf teams and athletes to the state golf meet. First, in Council Bluffs, at Council Bluffs Country Club, Galen Catholic, Akron Westfield are there as teams, and Kyron Schmidt and Easton Nissen of Kingsley Pearson are there as individuals. Best of luck to all of those teams and golfers. The Hinton boys golf team is down in Carroll today at the Carroll National Golf Club, and MMCRU is even further away than all of those teams. They're heading to Shenandoah today for a district meet at Shenandoah Golf Course. Those tee times have also been adjusted just a little bit to make sure they can get them in with maybe some weather to occur later on today. Girls soccer in the Missouri River Activities Conference. Lamar's Community wraps up the conference schedule. They host Council Bluffs Abe Lincoln tonight. Sioux City West is at Glenwood, and then Sergeant Bluff Luton is at Unity Christian. St. Albert is at Bishop Heal, and all in girls soccer. As we mentioned, also, it's opening day for softball and baseball teams across the state of Iowa, and we'll start with our softball schedule in the War Eagle Conference. We already have a postponement. Galen Catholic at Westwood has been postponed. Of course, a lot of the storms last night were kind of concentrated down that way, or at least got started down that way, and so certainly some damage down there in the Sloan area. So Galen Catholic at Westwood has been postponed, and we'll see if there's a makeup date for that. But still on schedule as of right now in Remsen. Remsen St. Mary's is set to host Boyden Hall Rock Valley for the season opener in softball. Elsewhere around the listening area in the Western Valley Conference, West Monona is at Logan Magnolia. In the MRAC, Woodbury Central is at Sioux City East, and Fort Dodge is at Sioux City North for a doubleheader. Then in baseball, we only have one matchup immediately in the listening area. That's Remsen St. Mary's, a returning state qualifier. Again, they host Cherokee at Marv Teal Memorial Field to open the baseball season. In the Western Valley Conference in baseball,

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2: Radio Iowa Sports, good morning. I'm Tim Fisher. We'll start with college baseball, where the Iowa Hawkeyes now turn their attention to the Big Ten tournament getting underway tomorrow in Omaha. The Hawkeyes coming off a three-game series sweep of Purdue at Principal Park in their final regular season series of the season. The Hawkeyes, the 8 seed, they'll take on 9-seeded Illinois in the double elimination bracket tomorrow at 1 o'clock. To minor league baseball, where it stays off today after finishing up series yesterday. In AAA, the Iowa Cubs were swept at Nashville, falling in the series finale yesterday 4-3. The I-Cubs tomorrow start a series at home hosting Memphis. In Class A, the Quad City River Bandits fell yesterday at Lansing by the final count of 8-2. The Cedar Rapids Colonels dropped their series finale with Fort Wayne yesterday 11-8 to the WNBA, where Caitlin Clark's record-setting double-double of 21 points and 11 assists lead the Indiana Fever to an 89-78 victory over Seattle. To college football, where Iowa State tight end Keaton Roskopf said the naming of Jimmy Rogers after Matt Campbell took the Penn State job helped solidify his decision to remain with the Cyclones. The former Linmar standout appeared in 12 games last season, used mainly as a blocking tight end, and he's enjoyed working with new offensive coordinator Tyler Roll and tight ends coach Seth Hessness during spring drills.
3: And they kind of bring like an intensity that I appreciate, and those are both guys that I'm willing to fight for, and it helps me kind of push my limits and find a way to keep pushing no matter what the scenario is. And when you're in the trenches, it gets hard. So having guys with that level of energy and support of you, it really makes it easy.
2: The Cyclones will start summer workouts returning to campus at the end of the month. I'm Tim Fisher, Radio Iowa Sports.
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1: KLEM news time is 7:30. Cloudy this morning. Our temperature is 52 degrees. 2.6 inches of rain last night. There's a 50% chance of showers today. Cloudy, a high of 66. 90% chance of rain tonight. 43 for the low. Winds 10 to 20, gusting to 25 miles per hour. Becoming sunny tomorrow, a high of 59. Winds gusting to 25 miles per hour. Wednesday, sunshine, a high of 64. Winds calm. Thursday, cloudy, 6.

0: 66. Friday, a chance of rain, cloudy, a high of 70. 80, yesterday's high, 2.6 inches of rain at KLEM. It's 52 degrees now. 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
3: I'm Sean Power reporting. During the Lamar's Community School District Board meeting last Monday, the board approved re-adding four items to the new elementary school project that were previously taken out due to cost. Superintendent Dr. Steve Webner stated during the meeting that the re-additions were being considered thanks to the project currently being $1.1 million under budget. Eight items were considered, with four being approved on Monday, adding two classrooms back into the early childhood wing, using form liner on areas with exposed foundations, adding mass timber framing in the gymnasium, and buying additional basketball hoops. The cost of re-adding the items will come out to just under $900,000, without the form liner included in the cost due to no estimate being available. Additional corridor flooring and a playground pergola will be considered by the board at a later time. Work began on the new elementary school in March, with an official groundbreaking ceremony being held on April 8th. The school is planned to be complete in time for the 2028-29 school year. The Lamar City Council will hold a regularly scheduled meeting tomorrow at noon inside of City Hall. On the agenda for tomorrow are two public hearings related to an amendment to the current city budget and annexing 10.5 acres of land south of current city limits, as well as finalizing plans for a road patching project on Business Highway 75 and proposing a property owner service line protection program. The council is also expected to officially appoint current Assistant Chief Steve Schwartz to succeed current Fire Chief Dave Shipper in August. The full agenda for tomorrow's meeting is available online on the city's website. The U.S. House has passed the Military Construction and Veterans Affairs Appropriations Bill, which includes $38.5 million in fiscal year 2027 funding for the 185th Air National Guard Refueling Wing Runway Improvement Project. Siouxland Chamber of Commerce President Chris McGowan says it's good news, but is only part of the total project funding that is needed.
4: $38.5 million for infrastructure at the 185th Air Refueling Wing of the Iowa Air National Guard in Sioux City is certainly positive and welcome news. However, this project in total will require approximately $200 million. So while we're grateful and optimistic, we still have a long way to go.
3: The House bill now goes to the U.S. Senate for debate, where Iowa Senators Joni Ernst and Chuck Grassley have pushed for the 185th funding.
4: So our hope is that United States Senators Chuck Grassley and Joni Ernst will also advance a request for funding for the 185th, and then the House and Senate would have to meet to reconcile any differences. So our hope is that $38.5 million could grow substantially in a reconciliation conference between the U.S. House and the U.S. Senate.
3: The Iowa legislature recently approved $10 million in funding for the 185th project.
4: We also appreciate our state legislature, and in particular, State Representative Jacob Bossman, who secured $10 million in cooperation with the leadership of the Iowa legislature to also help underwrite this critically important project.
3: The 185th Air Refueling Wing flies KC-135 refuelers on missions all over the world as part of U.S. global defense operations and supporting military aircraft. And that's a look at your local news. I'm Sean Power.
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5: This is Radio Iowa, Damage assessment will get underway soon after last night's storms brought multiple possible tornadoes and straight-line winds gusting over 80 miles an hour. Likely twisters are reported near as many as a dozen towns in northwest and north-central Iowa, including Mobile, Salix, Kingsley, Pearson, Mason City, Grettinger, Joyce, and Wesley. National Weather Service meteorologist Jack Roeder says the agency will dispatch assessment teams and they'll fan out across the region to survey the damage.
6: We received several reports of tornadoes, but with everything happening so late at night, we're still working with emergency managers to get confirmation on what was and wasn't a tornado.
5: There's scattered damage to houses and trees, though no injuries are reported. No traffic is being allowed into or out of Kingsley and Pearson to keep the public safe from downed trees and power lines. At the peak last night, MidAmerican Energy says more than 13,000 Iowa customers lost power. That's down now to about 6,000. Forecasters say more severe storms are possible tonight. 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
5: The Iowa State Patrol says an SUV lost control in Keokuk County early Sunday, hit a power pole, and rolled several times into a ditch. One person was killed, two injured. Troopers say none of the three were wearing seat belts. Iowa motorists who want to avoid the high stress of traffic-packed interstates during the upcoming Memorial Day holiday might consider changing their departure time if they can be flexible. AAA Iowa's Brian Ortner says the Motor Club's research helps determine what windows of time will be the most hectic for highway travel versus some better options.
10: From lunchtime till about 9 p.m. is going to be your busiest time on Thursday of Memorial Day weekend. Friday, if you can hit the road early on Friday morning, you're definitely going to beat some of the increased traffic. And the same on Saturday. If you can hit the road earlier in the morning, you'll avoid those higher levels of concentration between noon and 5.
5: Projections show traffic congestion will be the heaviest both Thursday and Friday between 3 and 6 p.m., and the same goes for Monday for the return trip. For the third time this month, fire struck an apartment complex in the Des Moines Metro. The latest fire was Friday afternoon at the Cross Creek Complex in Urbandale. A dozen units were deemed uninhabitable, though no one was hurt. Lobbying continues for federal funding to keep the Iowa Air National Guard's refueling wing based in Sioux City. The runway was designed for F-16s, but the Guard's mission is now massive refueling tankers. The FAA says the runway will soon be unsafe and needs to be replaced. Siouxland Chamber of Commerce President Chris McGowan says the House passed a bill last week that includes more than $38 million for the project.
4: However, this project in total will require approximately $200 million. So while we're grateful and optimistic, we still have a long way to go.
5: McGowan says the focus now shifts to the U.S. Senate, where Iowans Joni Ernst and Chuck Grassley may be able to convince colleagues to approve more money for the project. The FAA did set aside $20 million for the runway, but that funding will be lost if the Pentagon doesn't start the project by the middle of next year. This is Radio Iowa.
11: CBS News brief. Iran has announced a new security body to manage the Strait of Hormuz. CBS's Vicky Barker at the foreign desk.
12: It is not clear if the Iranians actually intend to charge ships for passage or whether the goal is to show the U.S. and Israel who's in charge of the strait. Both could be the case.
11: Twisters tore through the nation's midsection last night. CBS's Rob Marciano reports from St. Paul, Nebraska.
13: We spoke with Christina Pardon and her daughter Gracie Borson.
14: I looked out my kitchen window and I was watching the clouds and it just dropped down.
13: All that remains of their newly built home, the basement where they took shelter.
11: It's a mess for Long Island Railroad commuters forced to drive or take buses to get to jobs in New York City because of a strike by LIRR employees. CBS's Jerika Duncan is there.
15: I just spoke to a worker, construction worker, who says normally his commute is an hour and 15 minutes, but today over 2.5 hours.
11: CBS News Brief. I'm Derek.
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2: KLEM News Time is 7:42. Cloudy this morning. It is 52 degrees after a high yesterday of 80. 2.6 inches of rain last night. It'll be cloudy today. 66 for the high. 50% chance of rain. 90% chance of rain tonight. 43 for the low. Winds 25 miles per hour. Becoming sunny tomorrow. A high of 59. Winds 15 to 20. Gusting to 25 miles per hour. Wednesday, look for sunshine, 64, winds calm. Thursday, cloudy, 66. Chance of rain Friday, cloudy, 70. Saturday, partly sunny, 76. Sunday, look for sunshine, 84. 80 yesterday's high, 52 degrees, it's cloudy, 2.6 inches of rain last night. 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
4: Grains are starting the morning stronger. This is Market Matters on the Iowa Agribusiness Radio Network. I'm Dustin Huffman. We saw corn drop 12 cents last week on Friday. Soybeans dropped over 15 cents. Wheat was down almost 18 cents as well. Farm markets saw profit-taking Friday following the U.S. trade summit with China. Few details at the time moved traders to begin the sell-off. It wasn't until over the weekend that the White House released the fact sheet from last week's trade summit in Beijing, stating that China will purchase $17 billion worth of U.S. ag goods in each of the next 3 years, in addition to the 25 million metric tons of soybeans agreed on last October. On Sunday, traders reacted positively to the dollars, figure, and volume, signaling that the meetings were productive. To begin the week, USDA will release its weekly export inspections report, and USDA will release its weekly crop progress report as well. The Dow right now is down 537 points. European markets are higher. Asian markets are trading lower. On the livestock side of things, live cattle closed higher on the week, but were not able to move to the new contract highs despite strong cash development. Hog futures closed the week holding just above the supportive fundamentals remained elusive. Opening cattle calls are going to be steady to higher. Hogs look to be mixed. We'll take a look at the numbers coming your way right after this.
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4: On the overnight, July corn up 15 cents at 470 and 3 quarters. December new crop up 12 and 3 quarters at 493 and 3 quarters. July soybeans up 25 and 3 quarters at 1202 and 3 quarters. November new crop up 25 and a quarter at 1196. Soybean meal $4.30 higher. That's at 338.60. Soy oil $1.20 higher at 75.08. Chicago wheat up 21 and a quarter at 657 even. Kansas winter wheat up 14 cents at 702. Kansas spring wheat up 12.5 cents at 7.16 and a quarter. Minneapolis spring wheat up 16 and a quarter at 7.01 and a half. Oats trading 8 and a quarter higher at 3.72. We saw both live and feeder

0: Cattle closed the week up triple digits. Hogs were down double digits. That's Market Matters. I'm Dustin Huffman.
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2: Hi, kids. Mrs. Reese from Treasure Isle. What do you value? What do you think about or put before your eyes or speak about? Kids, we must value God's words. They are holy and powerful and alive and active and sharper than a double-edged sword. Yes, listen to Hebrews chapter 4, verses 12 and 13 in the International Children's Bible. God's word is alive and working. It's sharper than a sword, sharpened on both sides. It cuts all the way into us, where the soul and spirit are joined. It cuts to the center of our joints and our bones. And God's word judges the thoughts and feelings in our hearts. Nothing in all the world can be hidden from God. Everything is clear and lies open before Him. And to Him we must explain the way we have lived. Swoosh! Felt the power, right? Trust in the Lord and do good.
3: 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It's hosted by Lamar's Fire Rescue and EMS. That will be at Fire Station Number 1, 45 First Avenue Southwest, this morning 9:30 till 10:30 AM to celebrate EMS Week. That's community coffee this morning at Lamar's Fire Station Number 1.
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0: April 30th, 1789. On the balcony of Federal Hall, George Washington takes the oath as America's first president.
2: I, George Washington, do solemnly swear that I will faithfully execute the office of President of the United States.
0: The nation is young, uncertain, but hopeful. Washington's leadership sets the tone for the presidency and helps shape the early direction of the United States. More than two centuries later, the peaceful transfer of power he modeled remains one of democracy's greatest traditions. You've been listening to America at 250, celebrating the spirit, courage, and history of our nation. Brought to you by the Plymouth County Historical Museum.
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13: 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May 18th. 1969, 57 years ago, Apollo 10 took off from Cape Canaveral, carrying astronauts Eugene Cernan, Thomas Stafford, and John Young. It was the last mission to circle the moon before Apollo 11 put men on the moon for the first time. The veteran astronauts expressed delight after their liftoff.
14: It's just like old times. It's beautiful out there.
15: You guys sound ecstatic.
14: Man, this is the greatest, Charlie.
15: Fantastic, babe, really.
13: 1980, 46 years ago, the Mount St. Helens volcano in western Washington state erupted. The blast left 57 people dead or missing, took 1,300 feet off the top of the mountain, and destroyed 150 square miles of forest. It also sent an ash cloud around the world. That day, Major David Mullen of the U.S. Air Force Reserve described the devastation.
16: Just miles and miles and miles of devastation. It looks like an atomic bomb just totally leveled the area.
13: This woman was flying in a plane nearby when she saw the top of the mountain explode.
17: I thought to myself, we are in serious trouble. And from that moment on, my concern turned to, are we going to make it out alive?
13: 2011, 15 years ago, Dominique Strauss-Kahn resigned as managing director of the International Monetary Fund as he battled sex assault charges in New York. Reporter Jack Otter said Strauss-Kahn could not have kept his job.
18: He really had no choice. I think he was just trying to get his ducks in a row, probably consulting with attorneys. And now, really, the IMF has to figure out what its future is going to be.
13: Those charges involved a hotel maid were eventually dropped, but Strauss-Kahn also had to pull out of the race for president of France. 2012, 14 years ago, there was jubilation at Facebook headquarters as the company stock began trading on the NASDAQ, making Mark Zuckerberg and other insiders very rich. Many regular investors lost money in what quickly became the biggest IPO flop in history. The stock eventually recovered and hit new heights. 2017, 9 years ago, Chris Cornell, lead singer with rock band Soundgarden and Audioslave, took his own life in a Detroit hotel room. He was 52 years old. CBS News correspondent Anthony Mason had one of the last interviews with Cornell.
19: Emerging from the Seattle grunge scene as the frontman of Soundgarden.

0: The singer was known for his octave-smashing vocal range. His talents spilled across a number of lineups over the years, including the supergroup Temple of the Dog. And a seven-year run with former members of Rage Against the Machine in Audioslave.
1: 2018, 8 years ago, a gunman opened fire at a high school in Santa Fe, Texas, killing 8 students and 2 teachers. This student ran for her life.
2: Everybody just started running outside, and next thing you know, you hear boom, boom, boom, and I just ran as fast as I could.
3: We take to the dance floor, she squeezes my hand, I can't believe just how lucky.
1: Happy birthday to country music superstar George Strait, born 1952, 74 years ago.
3: Wow.

0: And happy birthday to actress Tina Fey, born 1970. 56 years ago, she was on NBC's 30 Rock.
1: No, I'm not an executive. Executives are like, oh, and I'm like, huh?

0: is ticking. President Trump warned Iran better get moving fast or there won't be anything left of them.
1: We cannot let Iran have a nuclear weapon.
0: Just days after insisting he's more worried about that than how the war is affecting Americans back at home.
1: I don't think about Americans' financial situation.
0: A new CBS News poll finds 7 in 10 say they're frustrated or even angry about Trump's approach to the economy.
2: Two Navy jets collided during a military air show in Idaho. CBS's Jonathan Vigliotti.
3: Thousands of spectators watched two Navy Growler jets appear to clip each other, twisting vertically and falling. Then, a sigh of relief. Four parachutes deployed as the wreckage of the jets spiraled toward the ground.
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7: It's a very nice thing to be in a hit musical. 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
8: Singer-actress Hannah Cruz isn't just in a hit. She's now a Tony nominee for her role as Svetlana Sergeyevsky in Chess.
7: It really is like all of my dreams have come true. 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
8: 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In about a month, Glee star Lea Michele exits the show as JoJo Levesque takes over her role. Wendy Gillette, CBS News.
2: Italian officials say rescuers have located the bodies of 4 divers believed to be deep inside an underwater cave off the Maldives. The body of a 5th, an instructor, was found earlier. All 5 believed to have died while they were exploring a local.
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10: Cloudy today with a 50% chance of showers and thunder showers, a high of 66, winds 5 to 10. 90% chance of rain tonight, the low 43 degrees, winds 10 to 20, gusting to 25 miles per hour tonight. Becoming sunny tomorrow, 59 for the high on Tuesday, winds 15 to 20, gusting to 25 miles per hour. Wednesday should be sunny, a high of 64. 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Cloudy this morning, it is 54 degrees after a high yesterday of 80, 2.6 inches of rain recorded overnight here at KLEM.
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12: 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And to the Republic

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7: 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According to physicist Michio Kaku, in his bestseller, The God Equation,

0: string theory in physics teaches that we may all be made of strings of energy. You, me, birds and the bees, even rocks. The Lakota Sioux believe there is energy in all things and everything is connected. And so does quantum physics. If we are all interconnected, that could explain our problems here on Earth. As we mistreat each other, we damage a little bit of ourselves. Anger, distrust, violence, and hate all have a boomerang effect. Now consider what energy is. String theory says all energy is composed of light. It cannot be destroyed, only transformed. Even when we pass from this planet, our energy goes on and light returns to light.
1: Here's the KLEM birthday show for May 18th. We have a birthday from Saturday that we missed earlier on May 16th. Happy birthday to Scott Pegler, turned 55 on Saturday.

0: Famous people with birthdays today include PJP2, Pope John Paul II, born in 1920, died in 2005. He was canonized as a saint in 2014. He's known as Saint John Paul the Great. Baseball legend Reggie Jackson is 80 today. Country star legend George Strait is 74. He had 60 number one hits, the most number ones in the history of music in any genre on any chart. Hip-hop artist Rob Bass is 59. Singer Martika, who had the hit Toy Soldiers in 1989, is 57. Saturday Night Live star Tina Fey is 56. Jack Johnson had the hit Better Together is 51. Country singer David Nail is 47. Spencer Breslin is 34. He played Dakota Fanning's brother in The Cat in the Hat. 1410 AM, 96.9 FM, KLEM now presents Career Corner. 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
1: Well, this weekend was filled with some important postseason spring sports events. Let's get you the rundown on the KLEM sports scores and results page. And we'll start with Friday, recapping that. Some girls golf regional opening round contests, and one of them taking place right here in Lamar's at Willow Creek Golf Course. It saw Akron Westfield dominate the field and advance onto the region final, shooting a 364 as a team. Of course, the Westerners competed earlier last week in Lamar's at Willow Creek Golf Course in the War Eagle Conference Golf Meet. Akron Westfield did take advantage of the five top golfers in the meet. Four of them were Westerners, including Kaylee Minen, who shot an 85, Peyton Vanderhelm and Ainsley Naslin, who shot 90s, and Emerson Gravitas, who finished fifth in the meet, shot a 99. And so the Westerners are advancing on to the region final in Primgar. Joining them will be Remsen St. Mary's. The Hawks shot a 413, led by Josie Schwickerath, who shot a 97 and finished fourth in individually. Jada Potabom was 9th with a 100. Allison Garvin was 15th with a 106. And Sophia Harpin on 19th with a 110. The scoring golfers there for the Hawks. Galen Catholic finished.

0: third as a team with a 415 and just missed out on qualifying for the region final. They were two strokes behind the Hawks there. Kingsley Pearson was fourth with a 419. Not all was lost, though, for Galen Catholic, as they will have an individual golfer representing them in the region final, Isabel Lammers, who shot a 99, finished sixth, and just barely made the cut to qualify individually to the region final. Livy Bielner and McKinley Edwards were right there behind her, each shooting 100s, and just miss out on the region final by one stroke. Delaney Stoll was also 12th overall with a 104. Reese Wilson of Kingsley Pearson, 13th with a 105. Kensley Christoffel of Galen Catholic was 14th with a 106 as well. And you can check out those individual leaderboards from the Willow Creek Golf Course opening round regional contest on our website at KLEM1410.com.
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0: 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There's a community coffee this morning. It's hosted by Lamar's Fire Rescue and EMS. That will be at Fire Station Number 1, 45 First Avenue Southwest, this morning 9:30 till 10:30 AM to celebrate EMS Week. That's community coffee this morning at Lamar's Fire Station Number 1.
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1: Now, the KLEM weather forecast.
2: Cloudy today with a 50% chance of showers and thundershowers, a high of 66, winds 5 to 10. 90% chance of rain tonight, the low 43 degrees, winds 10 to 20, gusting to 25 miles per hour tonight. Becoming sunny tomorrow, 59 for the high on Tuesday, winds 15 to 20, gusting to 25 miles per hour. Wednesday should be sunny, a high of 64. 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
1: Well, this weekend was filled with some important postseason spring sports events. Let's get you the rundown on the KLEM Sports Scores and Results page. And we'll start with Friday, recapping that. Some girls' golf regional opening round contests. More of those regional opening round scores in Class 1A. In Hull, it was MMCRU qualifying for the region final, shooting a 422 and finishing second as a team. The Royals' top scorer was Ella Draper, who finished ninth with a 100. Lily Olson, 12th with a 106. Gracie Schrader, 15th with a 107. And then there were two Royal golfers that tied for that fourth spot. So take your pick of Taya Grage and Allie Olson. They each shot 109s to help the Royals advance to the region final. Now Akron Westfield, Remsen St. Mary's, and MMCRU will all advance to the region final, along with Isabel Lammers of Galen Catholic. That region final takes place at Primgar Golf and Country Club, hosted by South O'Brien. The Wolverines also advanced out of that region opening round contest in Hull on Friday. Then in Class 2A, that's where the Hinton Blackhawks were able to advance to the region final. They advanced out of Landsmere Golf Club in Orange City. The Blackhawks dominated the field they competed against, shooting a 379 and moved on to the regional final, led by Ashlyn Kramer, who medaled for the meet with an 81. She did so, winning the meet by 5 strokes. Madison Hoppe joined her in the top 5, shooting a 94 in 5th place. It was Chloe Bolke, also in the top 10, in 8th with a 99. Keely DeRoshi was 12th with a 105, and Carlin Kovarna didn't use this score, but she finished 16th individually with a 108. The Blackhawks now move on to the region final. That'll be taking place at Carroll Municipal Golf Course in Carroll. All those region finals will be coming up on Wednesday, May 20th, around the state of Iowa in girls golf. Congrats to the 4 teams out of our listening area and 1 individual golfer that are advancing on to region finals on Wednesday. 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That's a great place to go in case there's any weather-related announcements that we need to pass along to you. 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

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Here's school news for Lamar's Community Schools. May is School Board Recognition Month. Lamar's Community School District thanks the school board members for their service to the students of the school district. Members of the school board are Jill Firehelm, President, Zach Lancaster, Vice President, Lorraine DeYoung, Mackenzie Lang, Kyle Plath, Zach Davis, and Aaron Tolson. Lisa Balmy is Secretary. Sixth grade track meet will be held Tuesday, May 19th, 12 noon at the Lamar's Community Stadium. Family and friends are welcome to attend. Fourth and fifth grade puppy relays are Thursday, May 21st at Lamar's Community Stadium. Friends and family can attend. The fourth grade activities begin at 8:45 a.m. till 10:45, fifth grade at 12:45 p.m. and conclude at 2:45. In case of bad weather, the relays will not be rescheduled. The public is invited to attend Lamar's Community School Foundation's Community Coffee on Wednesday, May 20th, 9:30 a.m. in the high school library. The Foundation's 2026 scholarship recipients and donors will be recognized at that time. Last day of classes for Lamar's Community Schools is Friday, May 22nd. They will dismiss 2 hours early. First day of the

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2: It's May 18th, and this is your Fox Daily Snapshot. Today is National No Dirty Dishes Day. No one likes to deal with dirty dishes, so instead of cooking a big messy meal, get some takeout or eat on paper plates. However, if you end up having dirty dishes in your sink at the end of the day, why not make a family activity of it? Everyone pitches in, and that way, the mess is cleaned up in no time. Also on this date, in 1953, American pilot Jacqueline Cochran became the first woman to go supersonic, breaking the sound barrier flying a Sabre 3 jet that was borrowed from the Royal Canadian Air Force. And Mount St. Helens erupted in Washington State in 1980. The ensuing landslide was the largest in history. 57 people lost their lives, and the damage caused by the eruption cost $1 billion. If it's your birthday today, you share it with actress and comedian Tina Fey, born in 1970. I'm Tushar Saxena, and that's your Fox Daily Snapshot.
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4: Cloudy today with a 50% chance of showers and thunder showers, a high of 66, winds 5 to 10. 90% chance of rain tonight, the low 43 degrees, winds 10 to 20, gusting to 25 miles per hour tonight. Becoming sunny tomorrow, 59 for the high on Tuesday, winds 15 to 20, gusting to 25 miles per hour. Wednesday should be sunny, a high of 64. 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
2: I'm Deborah Rodriguez. Breaking news in Luigi Mangione's case. A judge in New York has just ruled

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0: Cloudy today with a 50% chance of showers and thunder showers, a high of 66, winds 5 to 10. 90% chance of rain tonight, the low 43 degrees, winds 10 to 20, gusting to 25 miles per hour tonight. Becoming sunny tomorrow, 59 for the high on Tuesday, winds 15 to 20, gusting to 25 miles per hour. Wednesday should be sunny, a high of 64. 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

0: 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There's a community coffee this morning. It's hosted by Lamar's Fire Rescue and EMS. That will be at Fire Station Number 1, 45 First Avenue Southwest, this morning 9:30 till 10:30 AM to celebrate EMS Week. That's community coffee this morning at Lamar's Fire Station Number 1.
1: Hi, kids. Mrs. Reese from Treasure Isle. What do you value? What do you think about or put before your eyes or speak about? Kids, we must value God's words. They are holy and powerful and alive and active and sharper than a double-edged sword. Yes, listen to Hebrews chapter 4, verses 12 and 13 in the International Children's Bible. God's word is alive and working. It's sharper than a sword, sharpened on both sides. It cuts all the way into us, where the soul and spirit are joined. It cuts to the center of our joints and our bones. And God's word judges the thoughts and feelings in our hearts. Nothing in all the world can be hidden from God. Everything is clear and lies open before Him. And to Him we must explain the way we have lived. Swoosh! Felt the power, right? Trust in the Lord and do good.
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0: freedom. They paid the ultimate price to make sure that we are able to celebrate freedom and religion in the United States. 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

0: 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Our citizen of the day today is Kira Ladenthan of Lamars. Kira is employed at Good Samaritan, an instructor at the Turnaround, and celebrates her golden birthday, 18, on the 18th. She gets a pizza from P's Pizza House in Lamars, longstem rose from Lamars Hy-Vee Floral Department and Car Wash, from 12th Street Touchless or Highway 75 Touchless Auto Wash and Pet Wash. Kira Ladenthan of Lamars, our KLEM Citizen of the Day.
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0: 1410 AM, 96.9 FM, KLEM Lamar's 9:30. It is Monday morning. Let's check in with Taylor at Bellissimo's Coffee Works. They're located a little bit south of Taco John's here in Lamar's. Taylor, we've got some great refreshing beverages. Why don't you try one of our teas that we have available?
1: Yes. Aside from alternatively to our traditional espresso and coffee drinks, we are serving this summer iced tea, which is really refreshing on those hot days. We can do virtually any flavor. We have so many syrup options here. One of our, couple of our favorites, we have four different fruit purees, which are really delicious in an iced tea. We're serving peach, raspberry, strawberry, and blueberry. So those pair really well with an iced tea on a hot day.
0: Yeah, those sound delicious. So yeah, give one of those a try. Of course, we have all your other favorite beverages too, if tea is not your cup of tea.
1: That's exactly right. Yeah, we pride ourselves in our espresso drinks just because we grind, tamp, and pull all those espresso shots made to order. So we do all of those by hand and steam our milk. Our baristas are very skilled in those things. So we pride ourselves in being a traditional espresso bar.
0: Okay, yeah, come on in and check those out as well. And then taste treats too. I know you make fresh donuts and things like that, but lots of other favorites available.
1: Oh, yes. 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
0: Yeah, it's all delicious and made fresh every day, so come on in. 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
1: All right. That's Bellissimo's Coffee Works. We have a holiday weekend coming up next weekend. Taylor, you going to do anything different on Memorial Day? Or?
0: Yes, we will be closed on Memorial Day, but we'll back to operational hours on Tuesday.
1: All right. Sounds good. Bellissimo's Coffee Works here in Lamar's. Give them a try. As Taylor said, open at 6 a.m. Monday through Saturday. Thanks a lot for the update.
0: Thank you, Dave.
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4: Cloudy today with a 50% chance of showers and thunder showers, a high of 66, winds 5 to 10. 90% chance of rain tonight, the low 43 degrees, winds 10 to 20, gusting to 25 miles per hour tonight. Becoming sunny tomorrow, 59 for the high on Tuesday, winds 15 to 20, gusting to 25 miles per hour. Wednesday should be sunny, a high of 64.
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1: Well, let's take a look now at the sports schedule for today, and it does continue with some very important postseason matchups, and it's opening day for softball and baseball. Now, the weather's already played havoc to that a little bit, but let's first start with our spring sports schedule. We'll start on the golf course, and we're actually going to start on the girls' side. Mars Community Girls Golf is wrapping up its regular season today. They compete against all of the Sioux City schools. It's the city meet taking place at Green Valley Golf Course, a little warm-up before Wednesday's regional meet. Then in boys golf today, it's district meet day. We're going to be sending some golf teams and athletes to the state golf meet. First, in Council Bluffs, at Council Bluffs Country Club, Galen Catholic, Akron Westfield are there as teams, and Kyron Schmidt and Easton Nissen of Kingsley Pearson are there as individuals. Best of luck to all of those teams and golfers. The Hinton boys golf team is down in Carroll today at the Carroll National Golf Club, and MMCRU is even further away than all of those teams. They're heading to Shenandoah today for a district meet at Shenandoah Golf Course. Those tee times have also been adjusted just a little bit to make sure they can get them in with maybe some weather to occur later on today. Girls soccer

0: The Missouri River Activities Conference. Lamar's Community wraps up the conference schedule. They host Council Bluffs Abe Lincoln tonight. Sioux City West is at Glenwood, and then Sergeant Bluff Luton is at Unity Christian. St. Albert is at Bishop Heel, and all in girls soccer. As we mentioned also, it's opening day for softball and baseball teams across the state of Iowa, and we'll start with our softball schedule in the War Eagle Conference. We already have a postponement. Galen Catholic at Westwood has been postponed. Of course, a lot of the storms last night were kind of concentrated down that way, or at least got started down that way, and so certainly some damage down there in the Sloan area. So Galen Catholic at Westwood has been postponed, and we'll see if there's a makeup date for that. But still on schedule as of right now in Remsen. Remsen St. Mary's is set to host Boyden Hall Rock Valley for the season opener in softball. Elsewhere around the listening area in the Western Valley Conference, West Monona is at Logan Magnolia. In the MRAC, Woodbury Central is at Sioux City East, and Fort Dodge is at Sioux City North for a doubleheader. Then in baseball, we only have one matchup immediately in the listening area. That's Remsen St. Mary's, a returning state qualifier. Again, they host Cherokee at Marv Teal Memorial Field to open the baseball season. In the Western Valley Conference in baseball, Hartley Melvin Sanborn is at OABCIG. It's Ridgeview at Storm Lake. Newell Fonda is at Woodbury Central, and Lawton Bronson's at West Monona. In the MRAC in baseball, Harlan is at Sioux City North, St. Albert is at Council Bluffs Thomas Jefferson, and Unity Christian is at Sioux City East. 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That's a great place to go in case there's any weather-related announcements that we need to pass along to you. 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
2: I'm Steve Kathan. A key ruling in the Luigi Mangione murder case, a New York judge allows items found in a backpack when he was arrested to be allowed as evidence in his upcoming trial. Mangione's accused of killing the UnitedHealthcare CEO. CBS's Lilia Luciano.
3: According to this judge's ruling today, anything that was found in the backpack that was properly labeled after the search was considered appropriate or legal would be admitted into evidence. So at this point, it doesn't sound like the gun would be ruled out. That also includes that red journal or that red notebook with writings where Luigi Mangione allegedly expressed frustration with the healthcare system.
2: Earlier, a federal judge issued a similar ruling for Mangione's upcoming federal trial. CBS's Chanel Call tells us the death penalties in the conversation now in South Carolina as prosecutors are planning to retry disgraced attorney Alec Murdoch. Convictions for killing his wife and son were tossed out last week along with life sentences.
4: Prosecutors don't appear to be backing down. In a statement to CBS News, South Carolina Attorney General Alan Wilson said, although his office is back to square one, all legal options are now on the table, including the death penalty.
2: President Trump has withdrawn his 10

0: billion-dollar lawsuit against the IRS, but may not have abandoned hopes for a payout, as we hear from CBS's Vicky Barker.
1: A U.S. president suing an agency he controls in an attempt to funnel cash to his political allies. The optics were always problematical. The New York Times reports that withdrawing the lawsuit will allow Trump lawyers and the administration to sidestep legal scrutiny as they move to create a fund to compensate Trump allies who say they were wronged by the Biden administration. That fund would apparently be created using taxpayer dollars.
0: Now to New York. Rough morning for tens of thousands of commuters as a strike hits the nation's biggest commuter railroad, the Long Island Railroad. It's now in day three. Our meteorologist Rob Marciano says more rough weather is in the forecast for the nation's midsection a day after tornadoes did damage in parts of Nebraska.
2: Eastern Kansas, Salina, Wichita, up to Topeka, Manhattan, maybe even Kansas City getting into it as well, and then spreading into Chicago and Springfield and St. Louis as well.
0: Oil prices have eased, and AAA says the national average for a gallon of regular gas is around $4.52 a gallon. And 59% in a new CBS News poll say gas prices are a financial hardship. Right now on Wall Street, the Dow is down 11 points. This is CBS News.
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0: The Michael Jackson biopic is back on top.
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7: 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That pushes it ever so close to a global record for the biggest music biopic of all time, coming in second.
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7: Devil Wears Prada 2 with $18 million. Newcomer Obsession was right behind with $16 million. Mortal Kombat 2 and Project Hail Mary round out the top five. Deborah Rodriguez, CBS News.
0: Authorities say a humpback whale found dead off a Danish island is the animal released 2 weeks ago in a major rescue effort. The whale had repeatedly become stranded in the Baltic Sea.
9: Good morning. It's now time for your KWM News update for this Monday, May 18th. I'm Daniel Versteg. Currently, over our 10 o'clock hour, it is 55 degrees with a northerly wind gusting to 14 miles an hour, and our wind chill is at 47 degrees. Looking to reach a high of 64 today. That comes with a 50% chance of some more rain showers and thunderstorms, similar to what we had yesterday. Tonight, a 90% chance of some rain showers and thunderstorms, a low down to 43. Then for tomorrow, we should ditch some of the precipitation chances and have some mostly sunny skies with a high of 59. Tomorrow night, partly cloudy, a low down to 36. Some cooler weather continues throughout the remainder of the week into the weekend, where we'll warm things up again. We'll tell you all about that coming up with a full forecast. Yesterday's high temperature in the Mars reached 80 degrees. The low got down to 39. And all told, throughout the rain systems that we had yesterday and into this morning a little bit, we received 2 8/10 of an inch of rain at the KLEM radio studios. 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
2: I'm Sean Power reporting. Cities and towns across northwest Iowa are beginning to clean up this morning following severe weather events that took place on Sunday evening, including in Kingsley, where numerous fallen power lines and trees caused damage and forced the city to close roads in the town. According to the Kingsley Fire Department, power is back on in most of the town this morning. However, many power lines are still down and are assumed to be live. A statement from Plymouth County Emergency Management states that emergency personnel has cleared paths throughout town overnight, but is asking non-residents to stay out of Kingsley for now. If you are a resident of Kingsley and the surrounding area and you need assistance with damages, call the Plymouth County Communications Center's non-emergency line at 712-546-8191 or stop in at the Kingsley Fire Station. Volunteers need to register at the fire station, even if you're coming to help a family member. Tree debris can be dumped off at the city tree dump, and additional dump sites may be established as needed. KLEM will update this story when more information becomes available. During the Lamar's Community School District Board meeting last Monday, the board approved re-adding four items to the new elementary school project that were previously taken out due to cost. Superintendent Dr. Steve Webner stated during the meeting that the re-additions were being considered thanks to the project currently being $1.1 million under budget. Eight items were considered, with four being approved on Monday, adding two classrooms back into the early childhood wing, using form liner on areas with exposed foundations, adding mass timber framing in the gymnasium, and buying additional basketball hoops. The cost of re-adding the items will come out to just under $900,000, without the form liner included in the cost due to no estimate being available. Additional corridor flooring and a playground pergola will be considered by the board at a later time. Work began on the new elementary school in March, with an official groundbreaking ceremony being held on April 8th. The school is planned to be complete in time for the 2028-29 school year. The Lamar City Council will hold a regularly scheduled meeting tomorrow at noon inside of City Hall. On the agenda for tomorrow are two public hearings related to an amendment to the current city budget and annexing 10.5 acres of land south of current city limits, as well as finalizing plans for a road patching project on Business Highway 75 and proposing a property owner service line protection program. The council is also expected to officially appoint current Assistant Chief Steve Schwartz to succeed current Fire Chief Dave Shipper in August. The full agenda for tomorrow's meeting is available online on the city's website. The U.S. House has passed the Military Construction and Veterans Affairs Appropriations Bill, which includes $38.5 million in fiscal year 2027 funding for the 185th Air National Guard Refueling Wing Runway Improvement Project. Siouxland Chamber of Commerce President Chris McGowan says it's good news, but is only part of the total project funding that is needed.
3: $38.5 million for infrastructure at the 185th Air Refueling Wing of the Iowa Air National Guard in Sioux City is certainly positive and welcome news. However, this project in total will require approximately $200 million. So while we're grateful and optimistic, we still have a long way to go.
2: The House bill now goes to the U.S. Senate for debate, where Iowa Senators Joni Ernst and Chuck Grassley have pushed for the 185th funding.
3: So our hope is that United States Senators Chuck Grassley and Joni Ernst will also advance a request for funding for the 185th, and then the House and Senate would have to meet to reconcile any differences. So our hope is that $38.5 million could grow substantially in a reconciliation conference between the U.S. House and the U.S. Senate.
2: The Iowa legislature recently approved $10 million in funding for the 185th project.
3: We also appreciate our state legislature, and in particular, State Representative Jacob Bossman, who secured $10 million in cooperation with the leadership of the Iowa legislature to also help underwrite this critically important project.
2: The 185th Air Refueling Wing flies KC-135 refuelers on missions all over the world as part of U.S. global defense operations and supporting military aircraft. And that's a look at your local news. I'm Sean Power.
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2: On the obituary report, Wayne John Plindo, 85 of Kingsley, passed away on May 13th. The memorial service will be held on Tuesday, May 19th at 10:30 a.m. at Kingsley Funeral Home and Monument in Kingsley. Burial will follow at St. Michael Catholic Cemetery in Kingsley. Visitation with family present will be from 5 to 7 p.m. on Monday, with a vigil prayer service starting at 7 p.m. all at the funeral home. Visitations will resume on Tuesday at 9:30 a.m. Services have been entrusted to the Kingsley Funeral Home and Monument in Kingsley. That service is for Wayne John Plindle, 85, of Kingsley. Raymond D. Cox, 84, of Thornton, Colorado, passed away on May 11th. Mass of Christian burial will take place on Wednesday, May 20th at 10:30 a.m. at St. Mary's Catholic Church in Remsen. Burial will follow at St. Mary's Cemetery. Visitation with family present will be from 9:15 to 10:15 on Wednesday at the Fish Funeral Home and Monument in Remsen. That service is for Raymond D. Cox, 84, of Thornton, Colorado. You can find obituary information on our website at KLEM1410.com.
3: This is Radio Iowa. Damage assessment will get underway soon after last night's storms brought multiple possible tornadoes and straight-line winds gusting over 80 miles an hour. Likely twisters are reported near as many as a dozen towns in northwest and north-central Iowa, including Mobile, Salix, Kingsley, Pearson, Mason City, Grettinger, Joyce, and Wesley. National Weather Service meteorologist Jack Roeder says the agency will dispatch assessment teams and they'll fan out across the region to survey the damage.
4: We received several reports of tornadoes, but with everything happening so late at night, we're still working with emergency managers to get confirmation on what was and wasn't a tornado.
3: There's scattered damage to houses and trees, though no injuries are reported. No traffic is being allowed into or out of Kingsley and Pearson to keep the public safe from downed trees and power lines. At the peak last night, MidAmerican Energy says more than 13,000 Iowa customers lost power. That's down now to about 6,000. Forecasters say more severe storms are possible tonight. 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
3: The Iowa State Patrol says an SUV lost control in Keokuk County early Sunday, hit a power pole, and rolled several times into a ditch. One person was killed, two injured. Troopers say none of the three were wearing seatbelts. Iowa motorists who want to avoid the high stress of traffic-packed interstates during the upcoming Memorial Day holiday might consider changing their departure time if they can be flexible. AAA Iowa's Brian Ortner says the Motor Club's research helps determine what windows of time will be the most hectic for highway travel versus some better options.
8: From lunchtime till about 9 p.m. is going to be your busiest time on Thursday of Memorial Day weekend. Friday, if you can hit the road early on Friday morning, you're definitely going to beat some of the increased traffic. And the same on Saturday. If you can hit the road earlier in the morning, you'll avoid those higher levels of concentration between noon and 5.
3: Projections show traffic congestion will be the heaviest both Thursday and Friday between 3 and 6 p.m., and the same goes for Monday for the return trip. For the third time this month, fire struck an apartment complex in the Des Moines Metro. The latest fire was Friday afternoon at the Cross Creek Complex in Urbandale. A dozen units were deemed uninhabitable, though no one was hurt. Lobbying continues for federal funding to keep the Iowa Air National Guard's refueling wing based in Sioux City. The runway was designed for F-16

0: 16s, but the Guard's mission is now massive refueling tankers. The FAA says the runway will soon be unsafe and needs to be replaced. Siouxland Chamber of Commerce President Chris McGowan says the House passed a bill last week that includes more than $38 million for the project.
1: However, this project in total will require approximately $200 million. So while we're grateful and optimistic, we still have a long way to go.
0: McGowan says the focus now shifts to the U.S. Senate, where Iowa's Joni Ernst and Chuck Grassley may be able to convince colleagues to approve more money for the project. The FAA did set aside $20 million for the runway, but that funding will be lost if the Pentagon doesn't start the project by the middle of next year. This is Radio Iowa.
2: 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The site is open Saturdays from 9 a.m. till 4 p.m. and Wednesdays from 1 till 6 p.m. now through the 30th of November. No containers, boxes, or bags allowed. Trees, brush, yard waste must be separated and piled in the proper area of the drop-off site. Yard waste disposal site is for Lamar's residents only. Non-resident use of the site is not allowed.
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2: 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A mass will be held Thursday, May 21st, 6 p.m. to commemorate the arrival of Luxembourgish settlers in Northwest Iowa at the site of the original St. Donatus Church. That's at the corner of 480th Street and Kingbird Avenue in rural Sioux County, about 2 miles southeast of Alton. The mass will be celebrated by Father Doug Klein, member of the Luxembourg Heritage Society of Northwest Iowa, which is sponsoring the remembrance. Everyone's welcome to join the Luxembourg Heritage Society for mass. If the weather is bad, the mass will be celebrated at St. Mary's Church in Alton. Bring your lawn chair. After mass, everyone will be welcome to join the Luxembourg Heritage Society at the Pizza Ranch in Orange City.
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5: It's time now to take a look at the weather forecast for Lamar's on this Monday. Currently, over our 10 o'clock hour, the temperature sits at 55 degrees with a northerly wind gusting to 14 miles an hour. Wind chill is at 47 degrees. Looking to get to a high temperature of 64 today. That comes with a 50% chance of some rain showers to occur. Maybe some thunderstorms could crop up once again. As we go into tonight, a 90% chance of rain showers, potentially a thunderstorm overnight as well. Our low down to 43 degrees. And with the systems that come our way today, that could bring another up to 3/4 of an inch of rain in the area. So getting a bunch of precipitation here the next couple of days. Tomorrow, we're looking at cloudy skies to start. That becomes sunnier as the day goes along, high of 59. And for tomorrow night, partly cloudy, a low down to 36. Looking ahead to Wednesday, mostly sunny skies on tap, high of 64. For Thursday, mostly cloudy, high of 66. Some rain could return on Friday, 40% chance of rain with a high of 70. Then for Saturday, partly sunny, high of 76. And then for Sunday, mostly sunny, high temperature reaching 84 degrees. And that's a look at your upcoming weather forecast here on KLEM. To stay up to date with the weather, log on to KLEM1410.com.
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0: In a world searching for truth, for hope, or something to hold on to, this is a story that points back to where it all began. A Great Awakening tells the story of how God uses George Whitefield and Benjamin Franklin to stir hearts, ignite faith, and remind a nation that true freedom is found in Him. Let's be reminded that revival doesn't start in government. It starts in our hearts. Come see A Great Awakening free at Royal 3 Cinema, showing Monday, May 18th through the 21st at 7 p.m. in the evening. This event is brought to you by Brian and Brenda Nohava. 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
2: KLEM weather here at 1041 is brought to you by Langles Plumbing, Heating, and Cooling, serving Northwest Iowa for over 40 years. Call them at 546-8562. Right now, it is 56 degrees, northwesterly wind at 9 miles an hour, and the wind chill makes it feel like 49 degrees. We're looking to get to a high temperature of 64 today. That comes under cloudy skies. 50% chance of rain later today as well. Tonight, 90% chance of rain showers, our low down to 43. Then for tomorrow, we'll start cloudy and get mostly sunny as the day goes along, a high of 59. Tomorrow night, partly cloudy, the low down to 36. As we go into Wednesday, mostly sunny, high temperature of 64. Thursday calls for mostly cloudy skies, a high of 66. Then Friday, 40% chance of rain, a high of 70. Saturday, partly sunny, 76 for the high. And then for Sunday, mostly sunny, a high of 84 degrees. Well, that's a look at your weather forecast here on KLEM. Stay tuned for more favorites until the top of the hour. We'll get you a news update from CBS Radio News. Much more in between that as well here on KLEM. You

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0: the time required to meet the legal threshold of 183 days for paying personal income tax in Spain. Deborah Rodriguez, CBS News.
1: Pope Leo and Anthropic's co-founder are set to launch the pontiff's first encyclical in 1 week. The document focuses on human dignity in the AI era. The presence of Anthropic suggests the Pope's stance on AI could be a contentious issue with the Trump administration, which has blocked the company from government work.
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3: KLEM weather forecast brought to you by Sunshine Natural Foods, now located at 130 4th Avenue Northeast in Lamar's, to get healthy, to be healthy, and to stay healthy. Well, currently in Lamar's, it's been a chilly day, and our temperature sits at 56 degrees, wind chill at 49, with a northwesterly wind at 8 miles an hour. Looking to reach just a high of 61 today, with a 50% chance of some rain showers and thunderstorms. Tonight, a 90% chance of rain showers, our low down to 43. Then for tomorrow, we'll start cloudy and get sunnier as the day goes along, a high of 59. And for tomorrow night, partly cloudy, our low down to 36. Looking ahead to Wednesday, mostly sunny, high of 64. Thursday's high reach 66. Friday, 40% chance of rain, a high of 70. Saturday, 76. And then for Sunday, mostly sunny, a high of 84 degrees. And that's your weather forecast here on KLEM. Stay tuned. We'll have some news updates for you with your 2020 headlines throughout the hour. Later on in the hour, we'll check in with the library on the What Now show and have our America at 250 feature. Stay tuned. All that and more coming your way on KLEM.

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1: 2020 Headlines, I'm Daniel Versteg. The lobbying effort continues for federal funding of a project that will keep the Iowa Air National Guard's refueling wing operating out of Sioux City. The runway was designed for F-16s, but in 2003, the pilots based in Sioux City began flying massive refueling tankers. The FAA says the runway will soon be unsafe and needs to be replaced. The U.S. House passed a bill last week that includes $38.5 million for the project, but it's expected to cost $200 million. And a new state law will require the Iowa DOT to check a federal database if someone seeking a driver's license does not arrive with proof they're a citizen or a legal resident of the United States. That requirement will take effect about a year from now. Governor Reynolds signed the policy into law on Friday, along with 25 other bills. One of those was a bill Reynolds proposed that requires flags to be lowered on all public buildings in Iowa if the governor issues an order to do so. New stories and more found on our website, KLEM1410.com.
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5: 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It's 57 degrees with a northwesterly wind at 7 miles an hour. Wind chill now at 50 degrees. Looking to get to a high temperature of 61. That comes with a 50% chance of rain showers. Tonight, a 90% chance of rain, a low down to 43. Then for tomorrow, we'll get mostly sunny as the day goes along, a high of 59. Tomorrow night, partly cloudy, the low down to 36. As for Wednesday, mostly sunny skies, high of 64. Thursday, mostly cloudy with a high of 66. Friday, 40% chance of rain showers, high of 70. Saturday, partly sunny, high of 76. Then for Sunday, mostly sunny and a high of 84 degrees. And that's a look at your weather forecast here on KLEM. Stay tuned. A news update with your 2020 headlines on the way shortly. And the What Now show later on in the hour. We're going to check in with the Lamar's Public Library. So stay tuned. 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
1: 2020 Headlines, I'm Daniel Verstegg. Cities and towns across northwest Iowa are beginning to clean up this morning following severe weather events that took place Sunday evening, including in Kingsley, where numerous fallen power lines and trees caused damage and forced the city to close roads into town. According to the Kingsley Fire Department, power is back on in most of the town this morning. However, many power lines are still down and are assumed to be live. And continuing that, a statement from Plymouth County Emergency Management states that emergency personnel has cleared paths throughout town overnight, but is still asking non-residents to stay out of Kingsley for now. No injuries or deaths have been reported as of this morning. If you are a resident of Kingsley in the surrounding area and you need assistance with damages, you're encouraged to call the Plymouth County Communications Center's non-emergency line at 712-546-8191 or stop in at the Kingsley Fire Station. 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
3: On the obituary report, Wayne John Plindo, 85 of Kingsley, passed away on May 13th. The memorial service will be held on Tuesday, May 19th at 10:30 a.m. at Kingsley Funeral Home and Monument in Kingsley. Burial will follow at St. Michael Catholic Cemetery in Kingsley. Visitation with family present will be from 5 to 7 p.m. on Monday, with a vigil prayer service starting at 7 p.m. all at the funeral home. Visitations will resume on Tuesday at 9:30 a.m. Services have been entrusted to the Kingsley Funeral Home and Monument in Kingsley. That's services for Wayne John Plindle, 85, of Kingsley. Raymond D. Cox, 84, of Thornton, Colorado, passed away on May 11th. Mass of Christian burial will take place on Wednesday, May 20th at 10:30 a.m. at St. Mary's Catholic Church in Remsen. Burial will follow at St. Mary's Cemetery. Visitation with family present will be from 9:15 to 10:15 on Wednesday at the Fish Funeral Home and Monument in Remsen. That services for Raymond D. Cox, 84, of Thornton, Colorado. You can find obituary information on our website at klem1410.com.
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2: For 250 years, the American story has been written by millions of people, leaders, dreamers, workers, and families. 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
3: Spring is here, and it's the perfect time to visit the Plymouth County Historical Museum. 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
2: April 30th, 1789. On the balcony of Federal Hall, George Washington takes the oath as America's first president.
4: I, George Washington, do solemnly swear that I will faithfully execute the office of President of the United States.
2: The nation is young, uncertain, but hopeful. Washington's leadership sets the tone for the presidency and helps shape the early direction of the United States. More than two centuries later, the peaceful transfer of power he modeled remains one of democracy's greatest traditions. You've been listening to America at 250, celebrating the spirit, courage, and history of our nation. Brought to you by the Plymouth County Historical Museum.
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3: 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Isabel Lammers, Dane Lehman, Addison Logan, Dylan Lubin, Colin Macklem, Alexander Munoz, Hao Nguyen, Tyler Pullen, Mason Pitts, Jack Roberts, Bella Schrader, Owen Sievers, Zaylee Sitzman, Delaney Stoll, Nolan Teal, Danielle Tesh, Isabella Tomlinson, and Peyton Yockey.
0: On the What Now show today, I'm speaking with Shirley Taylor for our weekly visit from the library. And Shirley, tomorrow you are doing something a little special to help celebrate 150 years as a library. You're going to have a little trivia night then.
6: Yeah, the library was established on May 11th of 1876, which is kind of crazy. Even before the town was incorporated, a group of citizens established a library association.
0: Wow.
6: So we have been celebrating that since March 11th of this year, and we're doing different activities all the way along through the summer. And this this week, the activity that we're excited about is we're going to have a trivia night at Wise Eye, and it's called Books and Brews, so it's going to be, of course, a lot of things about libraries and

0: culture. You don't have to be a deep, you know, you don't have to know everything there was ever written to answer these questions. There's going to be some fun ones. There'll be a few brainy ones, but it'll be a fun night to get out. And it's going to be on Tuesday, and it's going to be from 6 to 8 at Wise Eye. So we'd really love for people to come down. And we're not charging anything to take part in this. Of course, we want you to support the local business, but we would just love to have a bunch of people celebrating the library. So we encourage everybody to come.
1: Yeah, what a fun way to do that, because really you probably get some history on that.
0: Yeah, there are some history questions, and then there are just some pop culture questions that I think a lot of people will know, or then some of the things will make you giggle a little bit to find out that had something to do with libraries. So
1: yeah,
0: we're pretty happy about it.
1: All right, so that's going to be tomorrow, you said Tuesday.
0: Yeah, and of course we also have Text Tuesday on Tuesday, and we've talked about that, and people really do like that. We come in between 2 to 4 on Tuesdays, and we have a staff member ready to help people with it's a wide variety of things that they come in that they're having problems with. We give it our best attempt to help people figure something out with their phone, their iPad, their laptop, maybe their Facebook account, what have you. We try to help people navigate that. There's no charge. There's no registration. Just Tuesday between 2 to 4 is when we try to set that aside. And so we'll have that going on. And I guess the other thing that I should also mention is, I can't believe it, but Memorial Day is coming up. And so we are going to be closed Memorial Day weekend, Saturday, Sunday, and Monday. So just keep in mind, you know, get your books and your DVDs for camping and what have you prior to Memorial Day weekend. And we will be here on Friday till 6 o'clock, but then close and back open on the following Tuesday.
1: Okay.
0: And then the other thing we want everybody to know is summer reading is then just around the corner. It's going to start June 1st. So if you've got a lot of people are caretaking in the summer, maybe their grandkids, their neighbor's kids, you can try to get them. We have story time programs, but we also just have reading logs they can pick up and earn prizes. We've got special events through the summer, and we also have that for teen and adults. And so now's a good time to look at your schedule, see if you need to register for any events. And then June 1st, come on down, pick up your reading log.
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0: newscast. It's a good time to check the schedules and get everything lined up so you're ready to go on June 1st.
1: All right. Yeah. Summer reading is important, especially for the younger kids. If you keep reading through the summer, you're gonna find yourself a little bit of ahead next fall when you start school again.
0: Yeah.
1: Yeah. Especially adults, too, as you mentioned, because I think a lot of adults do a lot of reading in the winter months because you're stuck indoors a lot. Mm-hmm. So you read a lot of books in the wintertime, and then come spring and summer, you're outdoors and doing more things on vacation, and you maybe put the books on the shelf for a little bit. So
0: yeah, I will say, you were right about that, you know, but if you're driving your riding lawnmower, you could be listening to an audiobook. A lot of people love doing their chores with an audiobook, or if you're taking a family trip, you could put in a family book to read. We're going to have an all Lamar's Read. We're going to start handing those books out in June, and we encourage everybody to, as a family, to have a be busy
1: Shirley, you mentioned you're going to be closed for the weekend again, Saturday, Sunday, and Monday, right?
0: That's right.
1: Okay, but what are your regular hours then for this week?
0: Yeah, for the week, we're here Monday through Friday. We always open at 9, and then we close at 8, Monday, Tuesday, Wednesday, Thursday. Fridays, we close at 6. And then a typical Saturday, we'd be here 9 to 4, a Sunday, noon to 4, and that would get us through the week.
1: Mm-hmm.
0: And just this weekend, as we said, you know, we're closed for the holiday. But otherwise, we're here till most nights till 8.
1: Open every day, just hours vary each day. Okay, thanks, Shirley. I know you're busy. We'll get you back to what you do best, and we'll talk next week then. Okay. Thank you, Shirley.
0: Mm-hmm.
1: Been talking with Shirley Taylor from the library here on the What Now Show. 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

0: A court in Spain has ordered the nation's tax authority to refund Shakira about $64 million that were collected in a dispute over her 2011 taxes. The court determined tax officials failed to prove the singer spent more than the time required to meet the legal threshold of 183 days for paying personal income tax in Spain. Deborah Rodriguez, CBS News.
1: Pope Leo and Anthropic's co-founder are set to launch the pontiff's first encyclical in 1 week. The document focuses on human dignity in the AI era. The presence of Anthropic suggests the pope's stance on AI could be a contentious issue with the Trump administration, which has blocked the company from government work.
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3: KLEM weather forecast over the noon hour is brought to you by the Lamar's Agri Center for everything that grows. Our current temperature in Lamar's, well, it sits at 56 degrees. Light winds at around 3 miles an hour. Our wind chill sitting at 50 degrees. Looking to get to a high temperature of 61 this afternoon. That comes with a 50% chance of rain showers. Tonight, a 90% chance of rain. Our low down to 43. Then for tomorrow, we'll start off cloudy. Get sunnier as the day goes along. High of 59. Tomorrow night, partly cloudy with a low down to 36. As for Wednesday, mostly sunny skies. High temperature of 64. Thursday, mostly cloudy. A high of 66. Then Friday, 40% chance of rain showers, high of 70. Saturday, 76 for the high. And Sunday, mostly sunny with a high of 84 degrees. And that's a look at your weather forecast here on KLEM. Coming up in just a couple of minutes, we'll get you your midday market report from the Iowa Agribusiness Radio Network. And then coming up at 12:30, we'll bring you your local KLEM news and sports updates. It's all happening this noon hour right here on KLEM.
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2: This is the Midday Market Report for Monday on the Iowa Agribusiness Radio Network. I'm Mark Magnuson. Joined at midday by Justin McKinney of Comstock for the midday market discussion. Justin, what's happening with the trade in the grains, as we've seen quite a bit of green on the screen this morning?
3: Rocket ship higher right off the bat last night at 7 o'clock, Mark. Right now we have this July corn up 20 cents at 475 and three quarters. December corn is up 15 and a half. Soybeans trading 38 and three quarters higher on the July contract. November beans trading up about 33 cents right now. Wheats are trading 16 to 25 higher, depending on the class. A lot of news over that started yesterday got the market fired up as the White House announced their fact sheet on the Chinese trade deal.
2: That was Justin McKinney with Comstock. We will have a check of the numbers next.
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2: July corn up 20 and a quarter at 476. December corn up 15 and three quarters at 496 and three quarters. July soybeans up 39 and a half at 1216 and a half. November soybeans up 33 and three quarters at 1204 and a half. July soybean meal up 370 at 338. July soybean oil up $1.82 at 75.70. Chicago wheat up 27 at 662 and three quarters. Minneapolis wheat up 17 and a half at 721 and a quarter. Kansas City hard red wheat up 14 and three quarters at 702 and three quarters. July oats up 9 cents at 372 and three quarters. On the Merck, June live cattle up 58 cents at 254.48. August feeder cattle down $1.45 at 360 even. June lean hogs up 20 cents at 98.95. June pork cutout unchanged at 114.48. Class 3 milk down 4 cents at 16.98. This has been a check of the midday markets on the Iowa Agribusiness Radio Network.
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2: 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It has nothing to do with cooking. I'm Jeff Colvin of Fortune Magazine with the Fortune Business Update. Stewart's new company is an AI home management business. One of her partners says it's simple. The first thing you do is give us your address. That's it. The app then pulls public data on the property, weather, soil, air quality, listings, and other data. 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For example, it can tell a Texas homeowner to water a home foundation before clay soil in a hot summer caused damage, or tell someone when a problem is or isn't worth calling a contractor. Who knows if the company will succeed, but with home values rising, it's at least in a friendly environment. I'm Jeff Colvin.
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3: 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I'm Riley Smith. 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
3: Here in Iowa, tornadoes and other severe weather storms can decimate an area in no time. The same is true for much of the country. In fact, data shows that 90% of U.S. counties have experienced a flood, hurricane, wildfire, or other calamity serious enough to receive a federal disaster declaration between 2011 and 2021. That makes it increasingly important for everyone to have disaster plans ready today in order to be prepared for tomorrow. Sean Voskel, State Director for AARP Oklahoma, said there are a number of ways to stay ready.
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3: 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For the World of Agriculture on Iowa Ag Radio, I'm Riley Smith reporting.
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8: 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This

0: 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A top official at the U.S. Department of Agriculture during the Obama era, Kathleen Merrigan, shares her opinions about the status of the Farm Bill.
1: I will say the biggest controversial issue in this Farm Bill to date has been around pesticides.
0: The House has passed a version of the Farm Bill and sent it on to the Senate. Merrigan, who was Deputy Secretary of Agriculture from 2009 to 2013, is now the Executive Director of the Sweaty Center for Sustainable Food Systems at Arizona State University. Merrigan is not so happy about the SNAP provisions in the Farm Bill.
1: We need to get back that alliance between SNAP and farm programs, because without that, the future of farm bills is bleak.
0: And speaking of the future, Merrigan believes in a bright one for food and ag.
1: I think there's such incredible, exciting work to be done in food and agriculture. It has been, as a policy domain, fairly stayed for a long time. And so I'm excited about next gen folk bringing new ideas to the table and new energy.
0: That's Farm to Fork. I'm Daryl Anderson.
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6: Good afternoon. It's now time for your KLEM news update for this Monday, May 18th. I'm Daniel Verstag. Currently, over our noon hour, it's 56 degrees in Lamar's. Northwesterly wind at 8 miles an hour, and the wind chill is at 51 degrees. Looking to get to a high temperature of 61 this afternoon. That comes with a 50% chance of some rain showers throughout the afternoon hours. Tonight, 90% chance of rain overnight with a low down to 43. Then as we go into tomorrow, we'll start cloudy and get mostly sunny as the day goes along, a high of 59. And for tomorrow night, partly cloudy, the low down to 36. We'll tell you about the upcoming week's worth of weather and when we might try warming things up again, all coming up later on in our full forecast. Yesterday's high temperature in Lamar's reached 80 degrees. The low got down to 39. And with the rain systems that came our way last night, we received 2 8/10 of an inch of rain at the KLEM Radio Studios. 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
10: I'm Sean Power reporting. Cities and towns across northwest Iowa are beginning to clean up this morning following severe weather events that took place on Sunday evening, including in Kingsley, where numerous fallen power lines and trees caused damage and forced the city to close roads into town. According to the Kingsley Fire Department, power is back on in most of the town this morning. However, many power lines are still down and are assumed to be live. A statement from Plymouth County Emergency Management states that emergency personnel has cleared paths throughout town overnight, but is asking non-residents to stay out of Kingsley for now. No injuries or deaths have been reported as of Monday morning. If you're a resident of Kingsley and the surrounding area and you need assistance with damages, call the Plymouth County Communications Center's non-emergency line at 712-546-8191 or stop in at the Kingsley Fire Station. Volunteers need to register at the fire station, even if you're coming to help a family member. Tree debris can be dumped off at the city tree dump, and additional dump sites may be established as needed. KLEM will update this story when more information becomes available. During the Lamar's Community School District Board meeting last Monday, the board approved re-adding 4 items to the new elementary school project that were previously taken out due to cost. Superintendent Dr. Steve Webner stated during the meeting that the re-additions were being considered thanks to the project currently being $1.1 million under budget. 8 items were considered, with 4 being approved on Monday, adding 2 classrooms back into the early childhood wing, using form liner on areas with exposed foundations, adding mass timber framing in the gymnasium, and buying additional basketball hoops. The cost of re-adding the items will come out to just under $900,000, without the form liner included in the cost due to no estimate being available. Additional corridor flooring and a playground pergola will be considered by the board at a later time. Work began on the new element.

0: elementary school in March, with an official groundbreaking ceremony being held on April 8th. The school is planned to be complete in time for the 2028-29 school year. The Lamar City Council will hold a regularly scheduled meeting tomorrow at noon inside of City Hall. On the agenda for tomorrow are two public hearings related to an amendment to the current city budget and annexing 10.5 acres of land south of current city limits, as well as finalizing plans for a road patching project on Business Highway 75 and proposing a property owner service line protection program. The council is also expected to officially appoint current Assistant Chief Steve Schwartz to succeed current Fire Chief Dave Shipper in August. The full agenda for tomorrow's meeting is available online on the city's website. The U.S. House has passed the Military Construction and Veterans Affairs Appropriations Bill, which includes $38.5 million in fiscal year 2027 funding for the 185th Air National Guard Refueling Wing Runway Improvement Project. Siouxland Chamber of Commerce President Chris McGowan says it's good news, but is only part of the total project funding that is needed.
1: $38.5 million for infrastructure at the 185th Air Refueling Wing of the Iowa Air National Guard in Sioux City is certainly positive and welcome news. However, this project in total will require approximately $200 million. So while we're grateful and optimistic, we still have a long way to go.
0: The House bill now goes to the U.S. Senate for debate, where Iowa Senators Joni Ernst and Chuck Grassley have pushed for the 185th funding.
1: So our hope is that United States Senators Chuck Grassley and Joni Ernst will also advance a request for funding for the 185th, and then the House and Senate would have to meet to reconcile any differences. So our hope is that $38.5 million could grow substantially in a reconciliation conference between the U.S. House and the U.S. Senate.
0: The Iowa legislature recently approved $10 million in funding for the 185th project.
1: We also appreciate our state legislature, and in particular, State Representative Jacob Bossman, who secured $10 million in cooperation with the leadership of the Iowa legislature to also help underwrite this critically important project.
0: The 185th Air Refueling Wing flies KC-135 refuelers on missions all over the world as part of U.S. global defense operations in supporting military aircraft. And that's a look at your local news. I'm Sean Power.
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3: CBS News Brief. A New York judge says some things, including a gun and notebook found when Luigi Mangione was arrested, will be allowed as evidence in his state murder trial. CBS's Lilia Luciano.
4: Even though the gun magazine, the passport, and some of the statements made were ruled out, seemed like a big victory, it doesn't sound like what will be admitted is going to be very helpful to the defense's case.
3: Day three of the strike against the Long Island Railroad. This union official is hopeful talks will be successful.
5: We're hoping today with them getting back in there, into the room and talking with the National Mediation Board, trying to facilitate that we can hopefully get a settlement here very soon.
3: CBS's Dr. Celine Gounder says six Americans who were exposed to the Ebola virus are being checked out.
6: The symptoms are often overlapping, very similar. Fever, nausea, vomiting, diarrhea, very common. So we can't say for certain if this person has been infected yet without testing.
3: CBS News Brief.
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3: On the obituary report, Wayne John Plindo, 85 of Kingsley, passed away on May 13th. The memorial service will be held on Tuesday, May 19th at 10:30 a.m. at Kingsley Funeral Home and Monument in Kingsley. Burial will follow at St. Michael Catholic Cemetery in Kingsley. Visitation with family present will be from 5 to 7 p.m. on Monday, with the vigil prayer service starting at 7 p.m. all at the funeral home. Visitations will resume on Tuesday at 9:30 a.m. Services have been entrusted to the Kingsley Funeral Home and Monument in Kingsley. That services for Wayne John Plindle, 85, of Kingsley. Raymond D. Cox, 84, of Thornton, Colorado, passed away on May 11th. Mass of Christian burial will take place on Wednesday, May 20th, at 10:30 a.m. at St. Mary's Catholic Church in Remsen. Burial will follow at St. Mary's Cemetery. Visitation with family present will be from 9:15 to 10:15 on Wednesday at the Fish Funeral Home and Monument in Remsen. That services for Raymond D. Cox, 84, of Thornton, Colorado. You can find obituary information on our website at KLEM1410.com.
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7: It's time now to take a look at the weather forecast for Lamar's on this Monday. Currently, over the noon hour, our temperature sits at 56 degrees. Northwesterly wind at 8 miles an hour. Wind chill at 51 degrees. Looking to warm up still to a high of 61 this afternoon. That comes with a 50% chance of some rain showers. Tonight, a 90% chance of rain. Low drops down to 43. And if we get the high end of what these systems could bring with it throughout the next 12 to 24 hours, we could be looking at upwards of 3/4 of another inch of rain coming our way here in the area. As for tomorrow, we're looking at mostly sunny skies as the day moves along. High temperature of 59. Tomorrow night, partly cloudy, low down to 36. Looking ahead to Wednesday, mostly sunny skies, high of 64. Thursday, mostly cloudy. Our high gets up to 66. For Friday, 40% chance of rain showers and a high reaching 70. Saturday, partly sunny. Our high gets up to 76. And then for Sunday, mostly sunny skies, a high temperature reaching 84.

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2: With this KLEM Sports Update for this Monday, May 18th, I'm KLEM Sports Director Daniel Verstegen. Well, this weekend was filled with some important postseason spring sports events. Let's get you the rundown on the KLEM Sports Scores and Results page. And we'll start with Friday, recapping that. Some girls' golf regional opening round contests, and one of them taking place right here in Lamar's at Willow Creek Golf Course. It saw Akron Westfield dominate the field and advance onto the region final, shooting a 364 as a team. Of course, the Westerners competed earlier last week in Lamar's at Willow Creek Golf Course in the War Eagle Conference Golf Meet. And head coach Stephen Husk says having that experience certainly helped out for the opening round on Friday.
3: Thankfully, we get to come here for conference meet on Tuesday, so the girls got to know the course pretty well. They got to know the speed of the greens, and they got a few practice rounds in over the past weekend as well, so they were familiar with the course, and they certainly took advantage.
2: Akron Westfield did take advantage. The five top golfers in the meet, four of them were Westerners, including Kaylee Minen, who shot an 85, Peyton Vanderhelm and Ainsley Naslin, who shot 90s, and Emerson Gravitas, who finished fifth in the meet, shot a 99. Coach Husk says all of his golfers played exceptionally well.
3: Today, you know, just it's about getting the top four, and, you know, shout out to Kaylee with an 85, who I think came in third for conference, but first today. Ainsley shot the ball really well again with a 90, Peyton a 90, and Emerson, you know, we talk all year long about battling through a tough hole. She came in with an 11, went in the water three times, but, you know, life's about adversity. She battled back, got a birdie, stayed under 100, which was her goal.
2: And so the Westerners are advancing on to the region final in Primgar. Joining them will be Remsen St. Mary's. The Hawks shot a 413, led by Josie Schwickerath, who shot a 97 and finished fourth individually. Jada Potabom was ninth with a 100. Allison Garvin was 15th with a 106. And Sophia Harpin on 19th with a 110. The scoring golfers there for the Hawks. Galen Catholic finished third as a team with a 415 and just missed out on qualifying for the region final. They were two strokes behind the Hawks there. Kingsley Pearson was fourth with a 419. Not all was lost, though, for Galen Catholic, as they will have an individual golfer representing them in the region final. Isabel Lammers, who shot a 99, finished sixth and just barely made the cut to qualify individually to the region final. Livy Bielner and McKinley Edwards were right there behind her, each shooting 100s and just miss out on the region final by one stroke. Delaney Stoll was also 12th overall with a 104. Reese Wilson of Kingsley Pearson, 13th with a 105. Kensley Christoffel of Galen Catholic was 14th with a 106 as well. And you can check out those individual leaderboards from the Willow Creek Golf Course opening round regional contest on our website at KLEM1410.com. More of those regional opening round scores in Class 1A in Hull. It was MMCRU qualifying for the region final, shooting a 422 and finishing second as a team. The Royals' top scorer was Ella Draper, who finished

9th with a 100, Lily Olson 12th with a 106, Gracie Schrader 15th with a 107, and then there were two Royal golfers that tied for that 4th spot, so take your pick of Taya Grage and Allie Olson. They each shot 109s to help the Royals advance to the region final. Now Akron Westfield, Remsen St. Mary's, and MMCRU will all advance to the region final, along with Isabel Lammers of Galen Catholic. That region final takes place at Primgar Golf and Country Club, hosted by South O'Brien. The Wolverines also advanced out of that region opening round contest in Hull on Friday. Then in Class 2A, that's where the Hinton Blackhawks were able to advance to the region final. They advanced out of Landsmere Golf Club in Orange City. The Blackhawks dominated the field they competed against, shooting a 379, and moved on to the regional final, led by Ashlyn Kramer, who medaled for the meet with an 81. She did so, winning the meet by 5 strokes. Madison Hoppe joined her in the top 5, shooting a 94 in 5th place. It was Chloe Bolke, also in the top 10, in 8th with a 99. Keely DeRoshi was 12th with a 105, and Carlin Kovarna didn't use this score, but she finished 16th individually with a 108. The Blackhawks now move on to the region final. That'll be taking place at Carroll Municipal Golf Course in Carroll. All those region finals will be coming up on Wednesday, May 20th, around the state of Iowa in girls golf. Congrats to the 4 teams out of our listening area and one individual golfer that are advancing on to region finals on Wednesday. Now we go to Saturday, continuing through the weekend, where the district singles and doubles tournaments were taking place in boys tennis. Lamar's community boys tennis team was in Spencer. The Bulldogs did not make the sub-state team bracket, so this was going to be their last chance to keep the tennis season going a little bit longer, and boy, they had a good shot at doing that, especially in the singles portion. We're going to get to that in just a moment. We'll get you the doubles results first. It was a good start for Jackson Albright and Caden Koopmans. That was one team. Omar Camus and Hayden Bolke were the other team. Both of those Bulldog tennis teams were able to advance out of their first round matchups. Albright and Koopmans had to go to the third set tiebreaker and win it 10-7 over an Estherville-Lincoln Central duo. Bolke and Camus, they also beat an ELC tandem and did so with a tiebreaker in the second set. So they advanced to both teams advanced to quarterfinal rounds, where they ran up against some buzzsaws for both the number 1 and the number 2 seeds. The Bulldog duos had to play against Albright and Koopmans, lost their matchup to an eventual state qualifier, Joe Wright and Brayton Ulett of Sergeant Bluff Luton, and then Camus and Bolke lost their matchup to a duo from Spencer, Colby Sherrod and Charlie Moeller. So a tough battle there for those two doubles teams. They end up losing out in the quarterfinal round of the district tournament. Then onto the singles side of things, where Lamar's Ian DeRuyter closed out his boys' tennis career with a 4th place finish in the singles bracket. Job well done for DeRuyter. Let's take a look at how his day went. He started things off in the first round against Robert Gerlach of Spencer, beat him 6-1, 6-4. DeRuyter then moved on to the quarterfinals and beat Thomas Rushman of Cherokee 6-2, 6-2. But then in the semifinals, ran up against a tough Spirit Lake Okoboji tennis athlete in Luke Schneider. DeRuyter lost that one 6-3, 6-0. Then in the third place match against Zeke Funston of Estherville-Lincoln Central, DeRuyter took him to the third set tiebreaker, but took a 10-4 loss in that tough matchup. Ian DeRuyter finishes 4th overall in the singles district bracket. Congratulations to him. The other singles tennis athlete for the Bulldogs there on Saturday was Ty Penny. He won a marathon first round matchup with all three, well, the first two sets having to go to the 7-point tiebreaker, and then because he split those with his opponent, had to go to the third set tiebreaker and won that 10-7. So Penny had to really earn his first round victory. Then he went up against the number 1 overall seed in the quarterfinal round. That was Tyler Grody of Sergeant Bluff Luton, and that matchup did not go Penny's way. Tough matchup there. Grody is not only the number 1 seed out of the district, he's got a good shot to be a top 4 seed in the state singles tournament coming up in the not-too-distant future. So Penny ran into a buzzsaw there from Sergeant Bluff Luton. That does conclude, though, the Lamar's Community Boys tennis season. Congratulations to them on a great year. And again, capping it off with a 4th-place finish in the singles bracket from Ian DeRuyter, a senior for the Bulldog Boys tennis team.
Well, let's take a look now at

0: the sports schedule for today, and the weather has impacted some of it. Let's start with the postponements that we have to bring to you. First, in boys golf today, Galen Catholic, Akron Westfield, and a couple of Kingsley Pearson golfers, Kyron Schmidt and Easton Nissen, were scheduled to compete in the district meet in Council Bluffs. That meet has now been postponed, and it will be competing on Wednesday. So that meet has been postponed a couple of days. Also being postponed today, girls soccer, Lamar's Community hosting Council Bluffs Abe Lincoln. That has been postponed and will be competing on Wednesday now as the regular season finale gets pushed back a couple of days. Also being postponed today, softball season opener for Galen Catholic at Westwood. That has been postponed. No makeup date has been set for that yet. Now let's go to what's happening today. First, in girls golf, Lamar's Community is in action at the Sioux City meet at Green Valley Golf Course. That is the final tune-up before the region final on Wednesday. And the boys district golf schedule still has a couple of meets that are still going on today. First, Hinton is in action at Carroll National Golf Club for their district meet. And then MMCRU is down in Shenandoah at the Shenandoah Golf Course for their district meet today, both in Class 2A. Now to the softball schedule. What's still on the docket in the listening area, immediately in the listening area, Remsen St. Mary's hosting Boyden Hole Rock Valley. That is still scheduled to take place at Sunrise Park in Remsen. And then in baseball today, Remsen St. Mary's also scheduled to be in action. They're scheduled to host Cherokee today at Marv Teal Memorial Field. So a couple of changes, some things still on the docket. Make sure you stay tuned here to KLEM Radio or follow us on Twitter at KLEM Sports. And we'll keep you up to date on any other weather-related announcements that you need to know. Well, this has been your Monday KLEM Sports Update. I'm Sports Director Daniel Versteg.
1: Radio Iowa Sports, good morning. I'm Tim Fisher. We'll start with college baseball, where the Iowa Hawkeyes now turn their attention to the Big Ten tournament getting underway tomorrow in Omaha. The Hawkeyes coming off a three-game series sweep of Purdue at Principal Park in their final regular season series of the season. The Hawkeyes, the 8 seed, they'll take on 9-seeded Illinois in the double elimination bracket tomorrow at 1 o'clock. To minor league baseball, where it stays off today after finishing up series yesterday. In AAA, the Iowa Cubs were swept at Nashville, falling in the series finale yesterday 4-3. The iCubs tomorrow start a series at home hosting Memphis. In Class A, the Quad City River Bandits fell yesterday at Lansing by the final count of 8-2. The Cedar Rapids Colonels dropped their series finale with Fort Wayne yesterday 11-8 to the WNBA, where Caitlin Clark's record-setting double-double of 21 points and 11 assists lead the Indiana Fever to an 89-78 victory over Seattle. To college football, where Iowa State tight end Keaton Roskopf said the naming of Jimmy Rogers after Matt Campbell took the Penn State job helped solidify his decision to remain with the Cyclones. The former Linmar standout appeared in 12 games last season, used mainly as a blocking tight end, and he's enjoyed working with new offensive coordinator Tyler Roll and tight ends coach Seth Hessness during spring drills.
2: And they kind of bring like an intensity that I appreciate, and those are both guys that I'm willing to fight for, and it helps me kind of push my limits and find a way to keep pushing no matter what the scenario is. And when you're in the trenches, it gets hard. So having guys with that level of energy and support of you, it really makes it easy.
1: 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I'm Tim Fisher, Radio Iowa Sports.
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7: 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Signal your turns at least 100 feet in advance on roads with a speed limit of 45 miles an hour and lower. 300 feet in advance is the requirement for roads over a 45 mile an hour speed limit. 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
9: This is a Fox News alert. Elon Musk loses in court. I'm Lisa Brady. A jury in California just siding with OpenAI in a court fight with Musk, who accused CEO Sam Altman of straying from the initial charitable mission of the company when Musk was a co-founder and investor. The jury finding Altman not liable on a technicality that Musk waited too long to sue.
10: So this all breaks down into what Musk says he wasn't aware of, that OpenAI says he did know. The whole point of this trial is that Musk says he did not know that OpenAI would go from a nonprofit to a for-profit company. We know in Altman's testimony, which was probably the biggest name to happen just last week, he talked about meetings that happened at Tesla's headquarters where Musk fully knew that they wanted to go for profit. They said that they showed him term sheets and he had no objections. So it's these details that are playing into, well, when did these things happen and does he have the right to sue?
9: Fox Business's Kelly Saberi. Again, the jury just finding Musk no longer had that right. Also just in, a defense team plays offense. Attorneys for former South Carolina attorney Alec Murdoch are now suing former court clerk Becky Hill, accusing her of tampering with the jury days after Murdoch's murder convictions and the killings of his wife and son were tossed out by the state Supreme Court.
11: With the South Carolina Supreme Court's ruling, it has been adjudged as a matter of state law that she deprived Alec of his constitutional rights, deprived him of a right to a fair trial, and as a result, we've got to do it all over again, which nobody wants to do.
9: Defense attorney Jim Griffin also telling reporters Murdoch is grateful to no longer be a convicted murderer. The state does plan to retry him, and he remains behind bars for financial crimes. Hill was never charged with jury tampering, but admitted using her position for personal gain. America is listening to Fox News.
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9: The accused killer of United Healthcare executive Brian Thompson gets a split decision from a judge in his New York murder case, ruling that evidence taken from Luigi Mangione's backpack during an initial search at

0: McDonald's restaurant cannot be used as evidence. However, the judge will allow evidence seized during a later search at the police station, including a gun prosecutors say is the murder weapon. Mangione also faces federal charges. An Arkansas man accused of threatening an attack over fears of another public health lockdown now faces prosecution.
1: Sheriff's deputies in Marion County, Arkansas, say 20-year-old Aaron Keith Bynum will face terrorism charges for allegedly threatening a mass shooting at a Walmart. Bynum's arrest stems from a threat made on an online gaming platform purportedly by him, promising to commit such an act should the country be put under lockdown orders again due to the ongoing outbreak of hantavirus among cruise ship passengers. Another player on the game platform reported the threat to the FBI, which in turn alerted the Marion Sheriff's Office. Eben Brown, Fox News.
0: The U.S. has new travel restrictions in place for people who've been in countries most affected by an Ebola outbreak in Central and East Africa.
2: Travelers arriving from Ebola-affected areas are subject to enhanced screening and monitoring. Those without a U.S. passport may be turned away if they've been in the Democratic Republic of Congo, South Sudan, or Uganda in the last 21 days. The Centers for Disease Control and Prevention orders effective immediately for the next 30 days. It says the immediate risk to the general American public is low, but that it'll be ramping up tracing, testing, and hospital readiness nationwide as a precaution and continue to send personnel to support outbreak containment operations in affected regions.
0: Fox's Chris Foster. Efforts are ongoing to bring home several Americans possibly exposed to the virus while working for a nonprofit in Congo, where a group tells Fox News now that one of its medical missionaries has tested positive for Ebola. And Lisa Brady, Fox News.
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4: KLEM weather at the top of the hour is brought to you by The Market, a collection of small shops just north of the ice cream parlor in downtown Lamar's. It's currently 57 degrees, a northerly wind at 8 miles an hour. Looking to warm up to a high of 59 today with a 60% chance of rain showers. Tonight, a 90% chance of rain. Our low drops down to 42. Looking ahead to tomorrow, we'll be mostly sunny throughout the day tomorrow with a high of 59. Tomorrow night, partly cloudy, low down to 36. Looking ahead to Wednesday, mostly sunny, high of 64. Thursday, mostly cloudy, our high gets up to 66. Then for Friday, 40% chance of rain showers, a high of 70. Saturday, partly sunny, high temperature of 76. And then for Sunday, mostly sunny, a high temperature reaching 84 degrees. And that's a look at your weather forecast here on KLEM. Stay tuned. We're going to get you back to some more of your favorites coming up in just 60 seconds. News updates with your 2020 headlines throughout the hour here on KLEM.
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1: 2020 Headlines, I'm Daniel Versteg. The lobbying effort continues for federal funding of a project that will keep the Iowa Air National Guard's refueling wing operating out of Sioux City. The runway was designed for F-16s, but in 2003, the pilots based in Sioux City began flying massive refueling tankers. The FAA says the runway will soon be unsafe and needs to be replaced. The U.S. House passed a bill last week that includes $38.5 million for the project, but it's expected to cost $200 million. And a new state law will require the Iowa DOT to check a federal database if someone seeking a driver's license does not arrive with proof they're a citizen or a legal resident of the United States. That requirement will take effect about a year from now. Governor Reynolds signed the policy into law on Friday, along with 25 other bills. One of those was a bill Reynolds proposed that requires flags to be lowered on all public buildings in Iowa if the governor issues an order to do so. New stories and more found on our website, KLEM1410.com.
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1: Hey, Camper Chris, I see you're ready to get back in the swing of things.
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0: Congratulations to the class of 2026 of Lamar's Community High School from Floyd Valley Healthcare, Cent Credit Union, and Hy-Vee. Landon Ortman, Bo Pegalina, Corrine Pena, Alexandria Peters, Kane Peters, Brody Peterson, Carly Payton, Cedric Phillips Jr., Mason Pippett, Junior Pizaram, Bree Paloma, Aiden Pratt, Brooklyn Prince, Tyler Pudwitter, Nathan Reen, David Rena, Caden Riccio, Kristen Ritz, Taylor Rolfus, Jake Roller, Marilyn Roller, and Kylie Rowling.
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3: 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It's currently 57 degrees, northerly wind at 9 miles an hour. Looking to get to a high of 59 this afternoon with a 60% chance of rain. Tonight, a 90% chance of rain, our low down to 42. As for tomorrow, cloudy skies to start, getting mostly sunny as the day goes along, high of 59. Tomorrow night, partly cloudy, the low down to 36. As for Wednesday, mostly sunny, high of 64. Thursday, mostly cloudy, our high gets up to 66. Then Friday, 40% chance of rain, a high of 70. Saturday, 76 for the high. And then for Sunday, mostly sunny, a high of 84 degrees. And that's a look at your weather forecast here on KLEM. Stay tuned, we'll have a check of your news with some 2020 headlines in just a few moments. More favorites are on the way until then, including the Supremes, up right now on KLEM.

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1: 2020 Headlines, I'm Daniel Verstegg. Cities and towns across northwest Iowa are beginning to clean up this morning following severe weather events that took place Sunday evening, including in Kingsley, where numerous fallen power lines and trees caused damage and forced the city to close roads into town. According to the Kingsley Fire Department, power is back on in most of the town this morning. However, many power lines are still down and are assumed to be live. And continuing that, a statement from Plymouth County Emergency Management states that emergency personnel has cleared paths throughout town overnight, but is still asking non-residents to stay out of Kingsley for now. No injuries or deaths have been reported as of this morning. If you are a resident of Kingsley in the surrounding area and you need assistance with damages, you're encouraged to call the Plymouth County Communications Center's non-emergency line at 712-546-8191 or stop in at the Kingsley Fire Station. 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

0: Congratulations to our KLEM Citizen of the Day for today, May 18th, Kira Ladithan of Lamars. 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

0: Bavarian Meadows Assisted Living believes that Memorial Day is a day to celebrate liberty, but more importantly, it's a day to remember the sacrifices that were made to make that liberty possible. 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
1: Brought to you by Crosswind Storage. Cities and towns across northwest Iowa beginning to clean up following the severe weather events from yesterday evening, including Kingsley, where numerous fallen power lines and trees caused major damage and forced the city to close roads into the town. A statement from Plymouth County Emergency Management states that emergency personnel have cleared pathways throughout town overnight, but is asking non-residents to stay out of Kingsley for now. No injuries or death have been reported as of this morning.
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2: 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Mostly cloudy the rest of the day, 60% chance of rain showers yet this afternoon, 90% chance tonight. Heavy rain is possible this evening. See low tonight near 45. For tomorrow, Tuesday, gradual clearing, partly sunny, breezy, high of 58 for Tuesday, low near 35 Tuesday night. Wednesday, patchy frost in the morning hours, partly sunny afternoon. Wednesday, high of 62. Cloudy Thursday and 63, another round of rain Thursday night. Friday, 50-50 chance of showers, cloudy and 65. That's a look at your weather here on KLEM.

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1: 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Lamar City Council hold a regular meeting tomorrow at noon. The agenda are two public hearings related to an amendment to the current city budget and annexing 10.5 acres of land south of current city limits, as well as finalizing plans for a road patching project on Business 75. During the Lamar's Community School Board meeting last week, the board approved re-adding four items to the new elementary school project that were previously taken out due to cost.
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0: The Michael Jackson Tribute Concert is coming to Winnebago's Casino Resort on Saturday, June 13th, and we want to send you to the show for free. 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
1: A possible shooter at an Islamic center in California. I'm Lisa Brady. Fox News.
2: There was or is an ongoing active shooter situation at the Islamic Center in San Diego.
1: Fox's Jonathan Hunt. There's a heavy police response in the residential neighborhood about 9 miles north of downtown San Diego.
2: Neighbors have been talking about it. They've been talking about a man with an automatic rifle, possibly confronted there by a security guard. Again, we're waiting for confirmation of that.
1: Also, no confirmation yet of any casualties. The Islamic Center's website describes it as the largest mosque in San Diego County. Police are calling the situation active but contained. President Trump just posting he's holding off on a military strike on Iran planned for tomorrow, because serious negotiations are underway, adding he's been asked to hold off by Gulf allies. Elon Musk strikes out in federal court after accusing OpenAI of putting profit over artificial intelligence for the public good.
3: A jury in Oakland finding OpenAI and its leadership, including CEO Sam Altman, not liable, rejecting all of Elon Musk's claims against the company.

0: Arkansas.
1: This is Agribusiness Matters on the Iowa Agribusiness Radio Network. I'm Mark Magnuson. April's USDA Cattle on Feed report provided a breakdown of steers and heifers on feed, with heifers falling to 37% of the total on-feed inventory. Typically, this is the initial signaling of herd rebuilding. We will hear more from Shaylee Stewart of DTN next.
2: This is Officer Jones calling for backup.
3: 10-4, location?
2: 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Looks like we've got Palmer amaranth, kochia, some common water hemp.
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1: Shaylee Stewart, a livestock market analyst with DTN, says that 37% is more of a neutral number in terms of heifers falling to 37% of the total on-feed inventory in the April Cattle on Feed report. Says does not indicate expansion or contraction of the herd.
7: Seeing that quarterly number at 37% was just kind of a neutral factor. I believe that there are pockets in the U.S. where we are seeing some minor rebuilding occur. But I also believe that we are seeing, and we will continue to see in the weeks ahead, if we do not get the moisture that we desperately need, we will see whether it be young cows let go, less desirable stock let go, or, you know, just a liquidation of some older cows, you know, to maybe hit that hamburger market. But really, I'm not comfortable saying that the herd has truly began to be rebuilt yet.
1: There are many market factors that are weighing on the cattle industry and could erase any signs of the herd rebuilding, says Stewart.
7: I believe we're in a neutral phase just simply because we don't

0: have enough positive factors to push the cycle into growth mode. There are areas where that is indicative and where that is possible, but to say that the entire industry is doing so is not something that I think anybody would step out and say, just because there are too many external factors that weigh against the marketplace at this time. We have the war in Iran. We have fuel prices too high. Interest rates are not low. We do not know what's going to happen in regards to drought this summer. Feed prices in regards to the corn complex, they look like they're going to be relatively affordable, but you know what? Time changes things.
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1: 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New state law requires DOT to check a federal database if someone seeking a driver's license does not arrive with proof they're a citizen of the United States. That requirement will take effect about a year from now. Lobbying of efforts continue for federal funding. The project that will keep the Iowa Air National Guard's refueling wing operating out of Sioux City. FAA says the runway will soon be unsafe and needs to be replaced. The U.S. House passed a bill last week that includes $38.5 million for the project.
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0: next month. And we'll have some tickets for you this week. Be listening up for that winning sounder. And you can win tickets to see the MJ Live, the Michael Jackson tribute show, coming to Winnebago's Casino on Saturday, June 13th. 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
2: 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Heavy rain possible tonight, cloudy, low 45, about 90% chance of precipitation tonight. Tomorrow, gradual clearing, breezy for Tuesday, topping out at 58. Patchy frost tomorrow. Wednesday morning, probably sunny Wednesday afternoon, high of 62. Then for Thursday, cloudy and 63. Friday, cloudy and 60% chance of rain showers throughout the day, high about 65 on Friday. That is a look at the weather forecast here on KLEM.

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11: 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Purvis, Reese Reganitter, Alyssa Rupp, Eli Schlanger, John Schmillen, Michael Schmillen, Max Schnepp, Brianna Schutz, Riley Spenner, Hunter Staub, Caden Steffen, Benjamin Tenniger, Caden Van Iperen, Tessa Weiler, and Sadie Yowdy.
12: 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Here's school news for Lamar's Community Schools. May is School Board Recognition Month. Lamar's Community School District thanks the school board members for their service to the students of the school district. Members of the school board are Jill Firehelm, President, Zach Lancaster, Vice President, Lorraine DeYoung, Mackenzie Lang, Kyle Plath, Zach Davis, and Aaron Tolzen. Lisa Bomey is secretary. Sixth grade track meet will be held Tuesday, May 19th, 12 noon at the Lamar's Community Stadium. Family and friends are welcome to attend. Fourth and fifth grade puppy relays are Thursday, May 21st at Lamar's Community Stadium. Friends and family can attend. The fourth grade activities begin at 8:45 a.m. till 10:45, fifth grade at 12:45 p.m. and conclude at 2:45. In case of bad weather, the relays will not be rescheduled. The public is invited to attend Lamar's Community School Foundation's Community Coffee on Wednesday, May 20th, 9:30 a.m. in the high school library. The foundation's 2026 scholarship recipients and donors will be recognized at that time. Last day of classes for Lamar's Community Schools is Friday, May 22nd. They will dismiss 2 hours early. First day of the 26-27 school year is Monday, August 24th. That's school news for Lamar's Community Schools.
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0: police after responding to reports of an active shooter at an Islamic center north of downtown San Diego. Police say the threat has been neutralized. They are just holding a briefing.
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0: That may be the third
1: this is KLEM.
0: School at that center are now safe, but three people dead.
2: A threat is neutralized in San Diego.
0: President Trump
2: Brady,
0: says
2: Fox News, that from police after responding to reports of an active shooter at an Islamic center north of downtown San Diego. Police say the threat has been neutralized, and they are just holding a briefing reporting three adults have been killed, two of those adults considered suspects. There had been reporting that a security guard had been shot and injured. That may be the third person who is now known to be dead. However, everyone else, the staff and the school at that center are now safe, but three people dead, two of them suspects in that shooting. President Trump says he's calling off planned strikes on Iran.
3: At the request of leaders of Qatar, Saudi Arabia, and the UAE, President Trump says he is holding off on a military attack on Iran planned for tomorrow. In a social media post, the president says serious negotiations are now taking place, and in the opinion of Arab allies, and partners and deal will be made, which is acceptable to the U.S. Still, President Trump says he's ordered Pentagon leaders to prepare to go forward with a full, large-scale assault of Iran on a moment's notice in the event an acceptable deal is not reached.
0: Fox's Jared Halpern at the White House. President's post also reinforcing a deal has to include no nuclear weapons for Iran. The judge in the New York State case against Luigi Mangione is suppressing some of the evidence collected when he was arrested in Pennsylvania. Days after the killing of healthcare executive Brian Thompson in New York City.
4: Mangione was found as he was sitting at the McDonald's, and police officer Christy Wasser looked through his backpack. She found a bullet magazine wrapped in wet underwear and other items. She then took that backpack to the police station, where she found the gun police said was used to kill Thompson.
0: Fox's Eric Shawn, the judge ruling only the search at the police station was lawful, so that evidence stays, including the gun and what prosecutors call a manifesto. America is listening.
5: Allen,
0: to Fox
5: and I'm a widow. 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
5: 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My husband Ryan died. 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
9: Force the crackdown. And if she can prove parents know their teens are part
0: parents
9: of any violence...
0: Parents could face jail time over teen takeovers as some of the social media-driven events turn violent. D.C. U.S. Attorney Jeanine Pirro cracks down.
9: U.S. Attorney Pirro said it's not just kids involved in violence at businesses and in neighborhoods they're looking for. She's going after moms and dads.
10: For contributing to the delinquency of a minor. Parents, you are not a bystander in this crisis.
9: Pirro said a weekend teen brawl at a D.C. Chipotle restaurant has forced the crackdown. And if she can prove parents know their teens are part of any violence,
10: you face up to 6 months in prison.
9: Pirro also seeks an emergency curfew law that allows the mayor and police chief to adjust restricted hours for teens. So far, the council has not voted to approve it. Gernal Scott, Fox News.
0: Right now, D.C. has a curfew on weeknights from 11 p.m. to 6 a.m. for kids under 17. An ICE agent now facing state charges in Minnesota stemming from a non-fatal shooting during a federal search.
11: Hennepin County Attorney Democrat Mary Moriarty delivering not a promise to bring cases where she could, filing charges for alleged assault and alleged false reporting of a crime against ICE agent 52-year-old Christian Castro in the non-fatal shooting in January of a Venezuelan national in the country illegally, who was originally charged with assault, though for whom charges were dropped after the release of new evidence that prosecutors said said were inconsistent with the allegations in the original complaint. Moriarty also saying that the agent's federal badge does not make him immune from state charges.
2: Fox's Jeff Manasso recapping the latest after a mosque shooting in San Diego. Police say three people are dead. Two of them are the suspects in the shooting, now described as teenagers, at the Islamic Center just north of downtown San Diego. I'm Lisa Brady, Fox News.
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1: Look at weather. 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Forecast for tonight, mostly cloudy. We'll see about a 60% chance of showers tonight, low near 45. Gradual clearing tomorrow for Tuesday with a high about 58. Wednesday, patchy frost in the morning hours, partly sunny afternoon. Wednesday, topping out at 62. Clouds Thursday with a high about 62. Chance of rain Thursday night into Friday. Outlook for Friday, cloudy with a 60% chance of rain showers and a high near 65. That is your weather on KLEM.

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1: 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That's your cue to call in, 546-8008. 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

0: Michael Jackson tribute concert is coming to Winnebago's Casino Resort on Saturday, June 13th, and we want to send you to the show for free. 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

0: 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Stick around. We'll have news coming away here at the top of the hour at 5 o'clock from Fox News and 505 KLEM News Update and KLEM Sports at 515. 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
1: 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That's your cue to call in, 546-8008. When you hear Michael Jackson say, we'll set you up with free tickets to the Michael Jackson Tribute Show from
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0: place. Over the weekend, the president said he instructed the U.S. military to be prepared to move forward with a large-scale assault.
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2: The culprit in a statement from the Emirati.
0: This is a Fox News alert. Gunfire erupts at a California mosque. I'm Tom Graham, Fox News. Terror at a San Diego mosque today. Two gunmen blamed for killing three men. San Diego Police Chief Scott Wall says both suspects are now dead.
3: Are two suspects that are deceased?
2: Saudi Arabia also said it was attacked overnight.
3: We have three victims at the Islamic Center.
2: All were shot down.
3: All three are adults.
0: They're believed to be teens. Case considered to be a hate crime. The Islamic Center is the largest mosque in San Diego County. President Trump announcing he's holding off on a planned military strike against Iran, announcing on True Social today. Serious negotiations are underway as a fragile ceasefire is in place. Over the weekend, the president said he instructed the U.S. military to be prepared to move forward with a large-scale assault on Iran. Meantime, President Trump weighing whether to resume combat operations against Iran. United Arab Emirates says its energy infrastructure was targeted.
4: I move mountains for a living.
2: Its nuclear power plant was attacked from across its western border.
4: That means I don't carry hand lotion. And when it comes to serious heartburn, I don't mess around with anything but Rolaids. Rolaids dual-active formula has calcium carbonate and magnesium hydroxide that relieves heartburn fast.
2: You heard right. Two actives for that powerful relief.
4: And the best part? The roll fits right here in my pocket so I can get back to moving mountains.
5: Rolaids spells powerful relief.
2: Saudi Arabia also said it was attacked overnight by three
6: drones. My dad passed away unexpectedly. Of course, it was awful in every way. But we are very grateful that he had life.
0: Fox News. Commuter chaos on New York's Long Island.
6: That's why I have life insurance. My friend.
0: Union workers with the Long Island Railroad shutting down the nation's busiest rail system. They're demanding better salaries and a better health care benefit. On Wall Street today. The stock's finishing mixed. The Dow gaining nearly 160 points while the NASDAQ fell 134. S&P 500 giving just over 5 points. 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
7: The South Carolina Supreme Court has ruled a former attorney convicted of
4: murder. 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Yeah.

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4: Luigi Mangione to the 2024 killing of UnitedHealthcare CEO Brian Thompson will be allowed.
5: The South Carolina Supreme Court has ruled a former attorney convicted of murdering his wife and one of his sons did not receive a fair trial. The court clerk in the first murder trial, Becky Hill, is accused of influencing the jury.
6: Attorneys for Alex Murdaugh, including Jim Griffin, say they filed a lawsuit against
4: Pennsylvania
6: clerk Becky Hill,
4: where Mangione was arrested. Among the inadmissible evidence, a loaded magazine, cell phone, passport,
6: Hill was accused of telling jurors during trial not to be fooled by Murdaugh, to watch him closely, look at his movements.
5: LA ship packed with humanitarian aid from the governments of Mexico and
6: Uruguay. The attorney general has said he may seek the death penalty in a second trial. Another attorney for Murdaugh, Dick Harpulian,
5: the vessel departed from a Mexican port with 1,700 tons of grains, powder, milk, and other fruit items, also personal
6: will remain in prison, serving time
5: Cuba's
6: separately
5: hardship
6: for
5: has
6: several
5: been exacerbated by a U.S. energy blockade.
7: The legal blow for accused killer Luigi Mangione in his trial for the murder of UnitedHealthcare executive Brian Thompson.
4: A gun and notebook, prosecutors say, link Luigi Mangione to the 2024 killing of UnitedHealthcare CEO Brian Thompson will be allowed as evidence in his New York State murder trial, according to a ruling by Judge Gregory Caro, who also gave the defense some wins, granting a motion to suppress evidence found during what he called an improper, warrantless initial search of a backpack at the Pennsylvania McDonald's where Mangione was arrested. Among the inadmissible evidence, a loaded magazine, cell phone, passport, wallet, and computer chip. Lillian Wu, Fox News.
5: LA ship packed with humanitarian aid from the governments of Mexico and Uruguay arriving in Havana today to help ease Cuba's spiraling crisis. The vessel departed from a Mexican port with 1,700 tons of grains, powdered milk, and other food items. Also, personal hygiene items are on board. Cuba's hardship has been exacerbated by a U.S. energy blockade of the continent's island. I'm Tom Graham.
8: Time now for a KLEM news update. Look for clouds to continue tonight with a 90% chance of light showers this evening. Could see some heavy rainfall in the area at a low near 45. Clouds tomorrow, partly sunny and breezy for Wednesday. More rain expected Thursday into Friday. We'll take a closer look at the forecast coming up for the week after news here on KLEM.
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11: I'm Sean Power reporting. Cities and towns across northwest Iowa are beginning to clean up this morning following severe weather events that took place on Sunday evening, including in Kingsley, where numerous fallen power lines and trees caused damage and forced the city to close roads into town. According to the Kingsley Fire Department, power is back on in most of the town this morning. However, many power lines are still down and are assumed to be live. A statement from Plymouth County Emergency Management states that emergency personnel has cleared paths throughout town overnight, but is asking non-residents to stay out of Kingsley for now. No injuries or deaths have been reported as of Monday morning. If you're a resident of Kingsley and the surrounding area and you need assistance with damages, call the Plymouth County Communications Center's non-emergency line at 712-546-8191 or stop in at the Kingsley Fire Station. Volunteers need to register at the fire station, even if you're coming to help a family member. Tree debris can be dumped off at the city tree dump, and additional dump sites may be established as needed. KLEM will update this story when more information becomes available. During the Lamar's Community School District Board meeting last Monday, the board approved re-adding four items to the new elementary school project that were previously taken out due to cost. Superintendent Dr. Steve Webner stated during the meeting that the re-

0: Additions were being considered thanks to the project currently being $1.1 million under budget. Eight items were considered, with four being approved on Monday, adding two classrooms back into the early childhood wing, using form liner on areas with exposed foundations, adding mass timber framing in the gymnasium, and buying additional basketball hoops. The cost of re-adding the items will come out to just under $900,000, without the form liner included in the cost due to no estimate being available. Additional corridor flooring and a playground pergola will be considered by the board at a later time. Work began on the new elementary school in March, with an official groundbreaking ceremony being held on April 8th. The school is planned to be complete in time for the 2028-29 school year. The Lamar City Council will hold a regularly scheduled meeting tomorrow at noon inside of City Hall. On the agenda for tomorrow are two public hearings related to an amendment to the current city budget and annexing 10.5 acres of land south of current city limits, as well as finalizing plans for a road patching project on Business Highway 75 and proposing a property owner service line protection program. The council is also expected to officially appoint current Assistant Chief Steve Schwartz to succeed current Fire Chief Dave Shipper in August. The full agenda for tomorrow's meeting is available online on the city's website. The U.S. House has passed the Military Construction and Veterans Affairs Appropriations Bill, which includes $38.5 million in fiscal year 2027 funding for the 185th Air National Guard Refueling Wing Runway Improvement Project. Siouxland Chamber of Commerce President Chris McGowan says it's good news, but is only part of the total project funding that is needed.
1: $38.5 million for infrastructure at the 185th Air Refueling Wing of the Iowa Air National Guard in Sioux City is certainly positive and welcome news. However, this project in total will require approximately $200 million. So while we're grateful and optimistic, we still have a long way to go.
0: The House bill now goes to the U.S. Senate for debate, where Iowa Senators Joni Ernst and Chuck Grassley have pushed for the 185th funding.
1: So our hope is that United States Senators Chuck Grassley and Joni Ernst will also advance a request for funding for the 185th, and then the House and Senate would have to meet to reconcile any differences. So our hope is that $38.5 million could grow substantially in a reconciliation conference between the U.S. House and the U.S. Senate.
0: The Iowa legislature recently approved $10 million in funding for the 185th project.
1: We also appreciate our state legislature, and in particular, State Representative Jacob Bossman, who secured $10 million in cooperation with the leadership of the Iowa legislature to also help underwrite this critically important project.
0: The 185th Air Refueling Wing flies KC-135 refuelers on missions all over the world as part of U.S. global defense operations and supporting military aircraft. And that's a look at your local news. I'm Sean Power.
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5: On the obituary report, Wayne John Plindo, 85 of Kingsley, passed away on May 13th. The memorial service will be held on Tuesday, May 19th at 10:30 a.m. at Kingsley Funeral Home and Monument in Kingsley. Burial will follow at St. Michael Catholic Cemetery in Kingsley. Visitation with family present will be from 5 to 7 p.m. on Monday, with a vigil prayer service starting at 7 p.m. all at the funeral home. Visitations will resume on Tuesday at 9:30 a.m. Services have been entrusted to the Kingsley Funeral Home and Monument in Kingsley. That's services for Wayne John Plindle, 85, of Kingsley. Raymond D. Cox, 84, of Thornton, Colorado, passed away on May 11th. Mass of Christian burial will take place on Wednesday, May 20th at 10:30 a.m. at St. Mary's Catholic Church in Remsen. Burial will follow at St. Mary's Cemetery. Visitation with family present will be from 9:15 to 10:15 on Wednesday at the Fish Funeral Home and Monument in Remsen. That's services for Raymond D. Cox, 84, of Thornton, Colorado. You can find obituary information on our website at KLEM1410.com.
6: 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Damage assessment will get underway.

0: Soon after last night's storms brought multiple possible tornadoes and straight-line winds gusting over 80 miles an hour. Likely twisters are reported near as many as a dozen towns in northwest and north-central Iowa, including Mobile, Salix, Kingsley, Pearson, Mason City, Grettinger, Joyce, and Wesley. National Weather Service meteorologist Jack Roeder says the agency will dispatch assessment teams and they'll fan out across the region to survey the damage.
1: We received several reports of tornadoes, but with everything happening so late at night, we're still working with emergency managers to get confirmation on what was and wasn't a tornado.
0: There's scattered damage to houses and trees, though no injuries are reported. No traffic is being allowed into or out of Kingsley and Pearson to keep the public safe from downed trees and power lines.
2: The National Weather Service in Sioux Falls has issued a severe thunderstorm warning for Southern Cherokee County in northwestern Iowa, Woodbury County in west central Iowa, southeastern Plymouth County in northwestern Iowa, northwestern Ida County in west central Iowa, until 6 p.m. At 5:11 p.m., a severe thunderstorm was located near Hornick, or 26 miles southeast of Sioux City, moving northeast at 65 miles an hour. Hazard, 60 miles an hour wind gusts and quarter-size hail. Source, radar indicated. Impact, hail damage to vehicles is expected. Expect wind damage to roofs, siding, and trees. This severe thunderstorm will be near Hornick and Smithland around 5:15 p.m. Infant around 5:20 p.m. Correctionville and Pearson around 5:30 p.m. Other locations in the path of this severe thunderstorm include Kingsley, Washington, and Quimby. For your protection, move to an interior room on the lowest floor of a building. Repeating, a severe thunderstorm warning has been issued until 6 p.m. for the following counties in Iowa, Cherokee, Ida, Plymouth, and Woodbury.
0: If they can be flexible. AAA Iowa's Brian Ortner says the Motor Club's research helps determine what windows of time will be the most hectic for highway travel versus some better options.
3: From lunchtime till about 9 p.m. is going to be your busiest time on Thursday of Memorial Day weekend. Friday, if you can hit the road early on Friday morning, you're definitely going to beat some of the increased traffic. And the same on Saturday. If you can hit the road earlier in the morning, you'll avoid those higher levels of concentration between noon and 5.
0: Projections show traffic congestion will be the heaviest both Thursday and Friday between 3 and 6 p.m., and the same goes for Monday for the return trip. For the third time this month, fire struck an apartment complex in the Des Moines Metro. The latest fire was Friday afternoon at the Cross Creek Complex in Urbandale. A dozen units were deemed uninhabitable, though no one was hurt. Lobbying continues for federal funding to keep the Iowa Air National Guard's refueling wing based in Sioux City. The runway was designed for F-16s, but the Guard's mission is now massive refueling tankers. The FAA says the runway will soon be unsafe and needs to be replaced. Siouxland Chamber of Commerce President Chris McGowan says the House passed a bill last week that includes more than $38 million for the project.
4: However, this project in total will require approximately $200 million. So while we're grateful and optimistic, we still have a long way to go.
0: McGowan says the focus now shifts to the U.S. Senate, where Iowans Joni Ernst and Chuck Grassley may be able to convince colleagues to approve more money for the project. The FAA did set aside $20 million for the runway, but that funding will be lost if the Pentagon doesn't start the project by the middle of next year. This is Radio Iowa.
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6: Let's take a look now at the KLEM weather forecast. Clouds roll in tonight. 90% chance of some light, heavy rain possible in some areas. Low near 45. For tomorrow, gradual clearing. Breezy for Tuesday, high of 58. Wednesday, patchy frost in the morning hours. Partly sunny by afternoon and a high of 62. Cloudy Thursday, high of 63. Chance of rain Thursday night, low near 45. Clouds Friday with a 60% chance of rain throughout the day and a high of 65. That is weather and news. We'll have sports coming up.
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8: With this KLEM Sports Update for this Monday, May 18th, I'm KLEM Sports Director Daniel Verstegen. Well, this weekend was filled with some important postseason spring sports events. Let's get you the rundown on the KLEM Sports Scores and Results page. And we'll start with Friday, recapping that. Some girls golf regional opening round contests, and one of them taking place right here in Lamar's at Willow Creek Golf Course. It saw Akron Westfield dominate the field and advance onto the region final, shooting a 364 as a team. Of course, the Westerners competed earlier last week in Lamar's at Willow Creek Golf Course in the War Eagle Conference Golf Meet. And head coach Stephen Husk says having that experience certainly helped out for the opening round on Friday.
9: Thankfully, we get to come here for a conference meet on Tuesday, so the girls got to know the course pretty well. They got to know the speed of the greens, and they got a few practice rounds in over the past weekend as well, so they were familiar with the course, and they certainly took advantage.
8: Akron Westfield did take advantage. The five top golfers in the meet, four of them were Westerners, including Kaylee Minen, who shot an 85, Peyton Vanderhelm and Ainsley Naslin, who shot 90s, and Emerson Gravitas, who finished fifth in the meet, shot a 99. Coach Husk says all of his golfers played exceptionally well.
9: Today, you know, just it's about getting the top four, and, you know, shout out to Kaylee with an 85, who I think came in third for conference, but first today. Ainsley shot the ball really well again with a 90, Peyton a 90, and Emerson, you know, we talk all year long about battling through a tough hole. She came in with an 11, went in the water three times, but, you know, life's about adversity. She battled back, got a birdie, stayed under 100, which was her goal.
8: And so the Westerners are advancing on to the region final in Primgard. Joining them will be Remsen St. Mary's. The Hawks shot a 413, led by Josie Schwickerath, who shot a 97 and finished fourth individually. Jada Potabom was ninth with a 100. Allison Garvin was 15th with a 106. And Sophia Harpin on 19th with a 110. The scoring golfers there for the Hawks. Galen Catholic finished third as a team with a 415 and just missed out on qualifying for the region final. They were two strokes behind the Hawks there. Kingsley Pearson was fourth with a 419. Not all was lost, though, for Galen Catholic, as they will have an individual golfer representing them in the region final. Isabel Lammers, who shot a 99, finished sixth and just barely made the cut to qualify individually to the region final. Livy Bielner and McKinley Edwards were right there behind her, each shooting 100s and just miss out on the region final by one stroke. Delaney Stoll was also 12th overall with a 104. 4. Reese Wilson of Kingsley Pearson, 13th with a 105. Kensley Christoffel of Galen Catholic was 14th with a 106 as well. And you can check out those individual leaderboards from the Willow Creek Golf Course opening round regional contest on our website at KLEM1410.com. More of those regional opening round scores in Class 1A in Hull. It was MMCRU qualifying for the region final, shooting a 422 and finishing second as a team. The Royals' top scorer was Ella Draper, who finished 9th with a 100. Lily Olson, 12th with a 106. Gracie Schrader, 15th with a 107. And then there were two Royal golfers that tied for that fourth spot. So take your pick of Taya Grage and Allie Olson. They each shot 109s to help the Royals advance to the region final. Now Akron Westfield, Remsen St. Mary's, and MMCRU will all advance to the region final, along with Isabel Lammers of Galen Catholic. That region final takes place at Primgar Golf and Country Club, hosted by South O'Brien. The Wolverines also advanced out of that region opening round contest in Hull on Friday. Then in Class 2A, that's where the Hinton Blackhawks were able to advance to the region final. They advanced out of Landsmere Golf Club in Orange City. The Blackhawks dominated the field they competed against, shooting a 379, and moved on to the regional final, led by Ashlyn Kramer, who medaled for the meet with an 81. She did so, winning the meet by 5 strokes. Madison Hoppe joined her in the top 5, shooting a 94 in 5th place. It was Chloe Bolke, also in the top 10, in 8th with a 99. Keely DeRoshi was 12th with a 105, and Carlin Kovarna didn't use this score, but she finished 16th individually with a 108. The Blackhawks now move on to the region final. That'll be taking place at Carroll Municipal Golf Course in Carroll. All those region finals will be coming up on Wednesday, May 20th, around the state of Iowa in girls golf. Congrats to the 4 teams out of our listening area and one individual golfer that are advancing on to region finals on Wednesday. Now we go to Saturday, continuing through the weekend, where the district singles and doubles tournaments were taking place in boys tennis. Lamar's community boys tennis team was in Spencer. The Bulldogs did not make the sub-state team bracket, so this was going to be their last chance to keep the tennis season going a little bit longer. And boy, they had a good shot at doing that, especially in the singles portion. We're going to get to that in just a moment. We'll get you the doubles results first. First, it was a good start for Jackson Albright and Caden Koopmans. That was one team. Omar Camus and Hayden Bolke were the other team. Both of those Bulldog tennis teams were able to advance out of their first round matchups. Albright and Koopmans had to go to the third set tiebreaker and win it 10-7 over an Estherville Lincoln Central duo. Bolke and Camus, they also beat an ELC tandem and did so with a tiebreaker in the second set. So they advanced. Both teams advanced to quarterfinal rounds, where they ran up against some buzzsaws for both the number 1 and the number 2 seeds. The Bulldog duos had to play against Albright and Koopmans, lost their matchup to an eventual state qualifier, Joe Fox Wright and Brayton Ulett of Sergeant Glove Luton, and then Camus and Bolke lost just their matchup to a duo from Spencer, Colby Sherrod and Charlie Moeller. So a tough battle there for those two doubles teams. They end up losing out in the quarterfinal round of the district tournament. Then onto the singles side of things, where Lamar's Ian DeRyder closed out his boys' tennis career with a 4th-place finish in the singles bracket. Job well done for DeRyder. Let's take a look at how his day went. He started things off in the first round against Robert Gerlach of Spencer, beat him 6-1, 6-4. DeRyder then moved on to the quarterfinals and beat Thomas Rushman of Cherokee 6-2, 6-2. But then in the semifinals, ran up against a tough Spirit Lake Okoboji tennis athlete in Luke Schneider. DeRyder lost that one 6-3, 6-0. Then in the third place match against Zeke Funston of Estherville Lincoln Central, DeRyder took him to the third set tiebreaker, but took a 10-4 loss in that tough matchup. Ian DeRyder finishes 4th overall in the singles district bracket. Congratulations to him. The other singles tennis athlete for the Bulldogs there on Saturday was Ty Penny. He won a marathon first round matchup with all three. First two sets having to go to the 7-point tiebreaker, and then because he split those with his opponent, had to go to the third set tiebreaker and won that 10-7. So Penny had to really earn his first round victory. Then he went up against the number one overall seed in the quarterfinal round. That was Tyler Grody of Sergeant Bluff Luton, and that matchup did not go Penny's way. Tough matchup there. Grody is not only the number one seed out of the district, he's got a good shot to be a top four seed in the state singles tournament coming up in the not-too-distant future. So Penny ran into a buzzsaw there from Sergeant Bluff Luton. That does conclude, though, the Lamar's Community Boys tennis season. Congratulations to them on a great year. And again, capping it off with a fourth-place finish in the singles bracket from Ian Ryder, a senior for the Bulldog Boys tennis team.

0: Well, let's take a look now at the sports schedule for today, where some competitions have already wrapped up and some have been postponed or altered. We're starting in golf today, in girls golf. Lamar's community scheduled to compete at the Sioux City meet at Green Valley Golf Course. We'll have results for that coming up very shortly at KLEM1410.com. Boys golf today, Hinton was in Carroll at Carroll National Golf Club for their district meet, and MMCRU is in Shenandoah for their district meet. Brady Dunkel of Hinton, he's on to the state golf meet with his performance in Carroll, and the MMCRU boys are on to state following their performance earlier today. Third year in a row, the Royals are going to state in boys golf. We've got those full results on our website, KLEM1410.com, and we'll have a full breakdown on tomorrow's sportscast. The other district meet that was scheduled to take place today was in Council Bluffs. It's for Galen Catholic, Akron Westfield, as well as two Kingsley Pearson golfers, Kyron Schmidt and Easton Nissen, were scheduled to compete. However, that has been postponed to Wednesday. Also scheduled for today, girls soccer in the Missouri Valley Activities Conference. Lamar's Community was scheduled to host Council Bluffs Abe Lincoln to conclude the regular season.
1: Stations.
0: That match has been postponed to
1: Fox
0: Wednesday.
1: News, 30,
0: then we were supposed to have some season openers for softball and baseball, but boy, did our parade get rained on today. In softball, Galen Catholic at Westwood has been postponed. No makeup date has been set for that yet. Remsen St. Mary's was scheduled to host Boyden Hall Rock Valley in softball tonight. That game has been canceled. There will not be a makeup for that contest in Remsen. Then in baseball, Remsen St. Mary's was also supposed to be in action in Remsen, just across the street. They were supposed to host Cherokee tonight. That game has been canceled. There will not be a makeup of that game as well. These updates have been reflected on our website, KLEM1410.com, so you can check those out and stay in the know with the when the next competition is for your favorite school and program. So check that out at KLEM1410.com, along with scores and results from some golf meets today, as well as, of course, the schedule for the upcoming state track meet Thursday, Friday, and Saturday. We've got all of that information for you. One handy place at KLEM1410.com. 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
2: We're at the Islamic Center of San Diego this afternoon. The city's police chief,
0: Scott Ball,
2: telling reporters
0: five people are dead in total. I'm sports director Danny Verstegg.
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0: At Brewster's Harley Davidson in Sioux City.

0: three-game series sweep of Purdue at Principal Park in their final regular season series of the season. The Hawkeyes, the 8 seed, they'll take on 9-seeded Illinois in the double elimination bracket tomorrow at 1 o'clock. To minor league baseball, where it stays off today after finishing up series yesterday. In AAA, the Iowa Cubs were swept at Nashville, falling in the series finale yesterday 4-3. The iCubs tomorrow start a series at home hosting Memphis. In Class A, the Quad City River Bandits fell yesterday at Lansing by the final count of 8-2. The Cedar Rapids Colonels dropped their series finale with Fort Wayne yesterday 11-8. To the WNBA, where Caitlin Clark's record-setting double-double of 21 points and 11 assists lead the Indiana Fever to an 89-78 victory over Seattle. To college football, where Iowa State tight end Keaton Roskopf said the naming of Jimmy Rogers after Matt Campbell took the Penn State job helped solidify his decision to remain with the Cyclones. The former Linmar standout appeared in 12 games last season, used mainly as a blocking tight end, and he's enjoyed working with new offensive coordinator Tyler Roll and tight ends coach Seth Hessness during spring drills.
1: And they kind of bring like an intensity that I appreciate, and those are both guys that I'm willing to fight for, and it helps me kind of push my limits and find a way to keep pushing no matter what the scenario is. And when you're in the trenches, it gets hard. So having guys with that level of energy and support of you, it really makes it easy.
0: The Cyclones will start summer workouts returning to campus at the end of the month. I'm Tim Fisher, Radio Iowa Sports.
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0: Dixie Chicks on KLEM. Stick around. We'll have Fox News at 6 and Delilah coming up at 7. In a world searching for truth, for hope, or something to hold on to, this is a story that points back to where it all began. A Great Awakening tells the story of how God uses George Whitefield and Benjamin Franklin to stir hearts, ignite faith, and remind a nation that true freedom is found in Him. Let's be reminded that revival doesn't start in government. It starts in our heart.
1: The National Weather Service in Sioux Falls has issued a severe thunderstorm warning for northeastern Cherokee County in northwestern Iowa, northwestern Buena Vista County in northwestern Iowa, southern Clay County in northwestern Iowa, southeastern O'Brien County in northwestern Iowa, until 6:30 p.m. At 5:48 p.m., a severe thunderstorm was located near Quimby, or near Cherokee, moving northeast at 45 miles an hour. Hazard, golf ball size hail and 60 miles an hour wind gusts. Source, radar indicated. Impact, people and animals outdoors will be injured. Expect hail damage to roofs, siding, windows, and vehicles. Expect wind damage to roofs, siding, and trees. This severe thunderstorm will be near Cherokee, Orillia, and Larrabee around 5:55 p.m. Peterson around 6:05 p.m. Other locations in the path of this severe thunderstorm include Sutherland, Lingrove, and Broyle. For your protection, move to an interior room on the lowest floor of a building. Repeating, a severe thunderstorm warning has been issued until 6:30 p.m. for the following counties in Iowa, Cherokee, O'Brien, Clay, and Buena Vista.
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3: My name is Whitney Allen, and I'm a widow. My husband, Ryan, died. We never thought we'd ever have to use life insurance, but the unexpected happened.
4: Fox News alert, a horrifying scene at a San Diego mosque today. Three people killed and a pair of gunmen opened fire at the Islamic Center of San Diego. The police chief there is Scott Walsh, says both suspects are now dead.
3: There is no further threat.
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4: The two shooters believed to be teens. The case is considered to be a hate crime for now. The Islamic Center is the largest mosque in San Diego County. President Trump says he's called off planned strikes on Iran tomorrow.
6: At the request of leaders of Qatar, Saudi Arabia, and the UAE, President Trump says he is holding off on a military attack on Iran planned for tomorrow. In a social media post, President says serious negotiations are now taking place, and in the opinion of Arab allies and partners, a deal will be made, which is acceptable to the U.S. Still, President Trump says he's ordered Pentagon leaders to prepare to go forward with a full, large-scale assault of Iran on a moment's notice.

0: police officer Christy Wasser looked through his backpack.
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1: News.
0: Ruled the U.S.
2: Attorney Jeanine Pirro is cracking down on teen takeovers in Washington.
3: Will not be allowed. It is at the a familiar trial. Scene in our nation's capital the these days. They are known as teen phone, takeovers passport, as wallet, mobs of teenagers get in trouble in what authorities are calling violent and disruptive gatherings. On Saturday night, two groups of apparent teenagers clashed in a Chipotle restaurant. Police say witnesses told them one group of juveniles was inside the restaurant when another group went in and a fight broke out immediately. U.S. Attorney Jeanine Pirro says she will hold parents accountable if they don't take responsibility for their teenagers.
4: The feds believe this terrorizing is going to end. 32-year-old Mohammed Al-Sadi is facing federal charges here. According to the DOJ, the senior commander of an Iranian-backed terrorist group
0: in Washington, Mike Emanuel, Fox News.
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2: A judge issuing a key ruling in the trial of Luigi Mangione, the suspect charged with killing UnitedHealthcare CEO Brian Thompson in New York City last year. Here's Fox's Eric Sean with the very latest.
10: The key piece of evidence, the alleged murder weapon, will be allowed in. But the judge threw out other evidence against Luigi Mangione. New York State Judge Gregory Carroll ruled that Altoona, Pennsylvania police illegally searched Mangione's backpack when he was arrested. Because they had not received a search warrant, Mangione was nabbed as he was sitting at the McDonald's, and police officer Christy Wasser looked through his backpack. She then took that backpack to the police station. Judge Carroll ruled the search at McDonald's was not legal, and what was found there will not be allowed at the trial. He's excluding the gun magazine with bullets, cell phone, passport, wallet, and a computer chip.
2: Mangione has pleaded not guilty to the charges against him. His state murder trial is set to begin on September 8th. An Iraqi national is facing charges in federal court in New York, accused of plotting more than a dozen terror attacks in response to U.S. and Israeli strikes on Iran. Here's Fox's Alexis McAdams reporting from New York City.
4: The DOJ says it wasn't a question of if this was going to happen, these terror attacks, but just a question of when it would. And the feds believe it was possibly going to happen any day. So now 32-year-old Mohammed Al-Sadi is facing federal charges here. According to the DOJ, the senior commander of an Iranian-backed terrorist group has been involved in nearly 20 attacks that were either being planned out or had happened already. That includes the attempted murder of two Jewish men in the UK. That happened just earlier this month, not long ago. So this is all ongoing, this investigation. Investigators say a Somali-born British citizen there stabbed two men in London.
2: Officials also claiming the suspect planned bombings in the United States, Canada, and Europe. The suspect claimed he was a political prisoner and a prisoner of war. He now could face life in prison if convicted. In New York, I'm John Saucier, and this is...
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National Weather Service in Sioux Falls has issued a severe thunderstorm warning for southwestern Sioux County in northwestern Iowa, northwestern Plymouth County in northwestern Iowa, northwestern Dakota County in northeastern Nebraska, northeastern Dixon County in northeastern Nebraska, southeastern Clay County in southeastern South Dakota, Union County in southeastern South Dakota, until 6:45 p.m. At 6:07 p.m., a severe thunderstorm was located over Martinsburg, or near Ponca, moving north at 60 miles an hour. Hazard, 60 miles an hour wind gusts and quarter-size hail. Source, trained weather spotters. At 6:05 p.m., a trained weather spotter reported quarter-size hail in Allen, Nebraska. Impact, hail damage to vehicles is expected. Expect wind damage to roofs, siding, and trees. This severe thunderstorm will be near Ponca, Newcastle, Martinsburg, and Ponca State Park around 6:10 p.m. Elk Point around 6:15 p.m. Akron around 6:25 p.m. Other locations in the path of this severe thunderstorm include Hayward and Elcester. For your protection, move to an interior room on the lowest floor of a building. Repeating, a severe thunderstorm warning has been issued until 6:45 p.m. for the following counties, in Iowa, Sioux and Plymouth, and the following counties, in Nebraska, Dakota and Dixon, and the following counties, in South Dakota, Union and Clay.

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0: CBS News Special Report. In California, just before noon local time, shots were fired at the Islamic Center of San Diego. CBS's Jonathan Vigliotti reports.
1: Officials confirming that both of the gunmen have been killed. It appears the threat has been contained, but not before these two gunmen injured multiple people. At least three adults confirmed killed in this.
0: CBS's Cammie McCormick.
2: Both suspects are dead. They were found inside a vehicle nearby the Islamic Center.
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0: like to take this moment to stop and reflect on the meaning of Memorial Day. 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
1: Todd Rundgren on KLEN. Stick around. We'll have Delilah coming up here at the top of the hour at 7 o'clock.
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